0: In this bulletin, President Trump backflips on tolls for the Strait of Hormuz, and in sport, NRL. With more, I'm Naomi Millam. US President Donald Trump has backed down on his threat of imposing a fee on ships transiting through the Strait of Hormuz. Mr. Trump says he'll instead seek investment and trade deals with Gulf states. A naval blockade on Iranian ports is also being reinstated. Strategic Analysis Australia Director Michael Shoebridge says the United States is now in a very unstable policy environment.
1: This is now a war over the control of the Strait of Hormuz, and the blockade is part of that. America's trying to put pressure on Iran like it did before, hoping for a different result.
0: The strait is reportedly again closed. Back home, WA union workers at BHP's Port Hedland facilities will down tools tomorrow in what will be the first industrial action by union workers for the mining giant this century. Talks between the two parties fell over for a ninth time yesterday, despite the Fair Work Commission being in attendance. Chamber of Minerals and Energy CEO Aaron Morey says it's not a good look.
2: International investors will be looking very carefully and closely at what's going on in the Pilbara, and unfortunately it won't be filling them with confidence that this is a good place to invest in, and unfortunately that puts at risk basically half of the Western Australian economy.
0: A 10th meeting has been booked for next Tuesday, but that won't prevent tomorrow's action. The Prime Minister will announce his department will coordinate Australia's artificial intelligence policy. Anthony Albanese will establish the Office of AI. All government departments will ensure there is a standard approach to the technology. Parents are being encouraged to be aware of potential burn hazards for children around the home this winter. Burn specialist Professor Roy Kimball says wood burners and electric and gas fires present a real danger.
3: Which often have alluring fronts to them, and your glass fronts. The children see it and they just don't realise the dangers, and they go and either put their hands up against it or they trip and fall against these hot stoves. And so we see a big spike in that sort of injury over the winter period.
0: Hot drinks and food remain a common cause of injury. To NRL, Broncos veteran Ben Hunt admits tomorrow's clash with the Panthers is do or die. Brisbane's faint finals hopes hinge on breaking an 8-game win drought when they face the ladder leaders in Sydney. Hunt says he's been crunching the numbers with Payne Haas over a coffee.
4: We definitely can make it. Like, the maths is we can make it, but it all comes down to we got to win this weekend. That's the first step, and it's a huge step. You know, if we can, you know, get up against Penrith this weekend, I think that'll give us a lot of belief and, you know, give us a lot of energy moving forward, and you never know after that.
0: Rhys Walsh, Payne Haas and Pat Carrigan will return from Origin duties. That's the latest news and sport. I'm Naomi Millam.
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6: A partly cloudy day coming up today. Medium chance of some showers most likely later on this afternoon or this evening. The chance of a thunderstorm later on this afternoon as well. And winds southwesterly, 15 to 20 k's an hour, tending southerly in the middle of the day, then becoming light later on in the afternoon. Heading towards an expected top today of 17 degrees. Looking ahead to the next couple of days, partly cloudy and 17 degrees, down to a low overnight tonight of 6.
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8: Yes, it is Mark here with you on wonderful Wednesday. Hope it is that for you kids back at school, for all the mums out there trying to get extra housework done. And I've been telling you about etiquette and teaching your kids more manners. I've got a little bit more after this song, Lost Frequencies. And where are you now? Voice FM.
9: 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Like my favorite song going round and round my head. 5 days on the

0: John Rennick and The Way. And there always is a way, and there's a way to teach our kids more manners. Here's some more. And like this one, how about it? Make your bed every day. Tell your kids, make your bed every day. They say teaching your kids to choose one or two tasks to work on for a period until they become automatic, then that helps them to go on to more and more. So make your bed every day. Kids out there, mums or dad, are telling you that. And then I like this one, improve posture. Apparently screens have created a generation of slumpers. I'd have to agree with that, which leads to others to think kids look moody or lazy. So, yeah, improve your posture. More songs on the way. This hour coming up very soon, Justin Bieber and Take That here on Voice.
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3: People often ask, but how do I know if the voice I'm hearing is from God? How do I know I didn't just make it up or it was a figment of my overactive imagination? One of the best ways to test this is to ask yourself, am I willing to hear whatever God says? I can hear him say yes, but can I hear him say no? I've heard God say so many wonderful things. I'm going to promote you. Here's a beautiful house for you to live in. And I'm going to give you the desires of your heart. But I've also heard him say, leave your home. Resign from the job you love. Give this money away. And forgive that person, even if it's hard to. Are we ready to do whatever God says? Jesus said that those who truly love him will do what he asks, and it's to these people that he can fully show himself. That's his goal for all our conversation. This has been Tanya Harris of GodConversations.com.
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0: A voice for the Downs, voice of fame. We'll take that and back for good. Here is our word for today. It comes from Colossians 3, verse 12. Therefore, as the elect of God, holy and beloved, put on tender mercies and kindness, humility, meekness, long-suffering.
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0: A voice for Kabbalah, voice fam with Matt Carney, and Can't Look Back. We've got to keep looking forward, and we are looking forward to this day. It is the 15th of July, and if you didn't already know it, it is Black Currant Day. Aren't they supposed to be good for you? So many health benefits for the different types of foods that we get now. And also National Be a Dork Day. Now, you don't have to do that. I'll do it for you. My wife says it. You'll quite regularly stop acting like a dork, Mark. So I'm not going to do that, but what I am going to play is more songs, including this one from Pete Murray very soon. Here on Voice.
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8: 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Sometimes the things we really need do feel out of reach, but sometimes we need to make tangible goals and be intentional about them, because we can't fill others from an empty cup. Caring well for yourself results in the ability to care for others, and we need to make sure that these things don't get mixed up. It's biblical. God says to love the Lord your God with all of your heart, mind, soul, and love others as you love yourself. Time is something that you create space in. 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
6: In this bulletin, the government introducing a new AI office and researchers calling for volunteers for an MS study. With the details, I'm Naomi Millam. The Prime Minister will take control of Australia's AI strategy, establishing a new office in his department. Michael Packie has more.
7: The PM will deliver a key speech today outlining a suite of new principles and policies that will govern Australia's AI standards as the technology continues to grow. Anthony Albanese will announce the Office of AI will be established within the Department of Prime Minister and Cabinet. It'll be responsible for designing a unified strategy across all government departments. The move comes amid concern jobs are at risk as more data centres are built. Mr. Albanese said the government will collaborate with workers, business and unions to address various issues.
6: Michael Packie reporting. A sick northern giant petrel recovered from a beach on Queensland's Sunshine Coast has tested negative to H5 bird flu. Biosecurity expert Associate Professor Richard Bradhurst says for now there is no evidence of spread within Australia, but authorities are on alert.
8: The current season of birds coming up from the southern oceans is now. So from May to August, but from August to November, we'll have the flyways active coming down from Asia. So that'll be another period where we'll keep our eyes open.
6: A total of 13 cases have so far been confirmed in Australia, in WA, South Australia and New South Wales in migratory birds. Bond University researchers are calling for volunteers living with multiple sclerosis to take part in a world-first study. The team is investigating whether a combination of magnetic brain stimulation and peripheral nerve stimulation can temporarily strengthen communication between the brain and spinal cord. Lead researcher Dr. Jacob Thorstenson says they're seeking participants from Queensland and northern New South Wales.
9: The study requires a couple of visits to the campus, and we're looking for anyone with MS at this stage, aged 18 years and older. And hopefully this therapy can increase muscle strength and the ability to activate muscles in the arms and the hands.
6: Researchers hope the new technique will lead to stronger and more efficient muscle activation. Spain are through to the FIFA World Cup final after a stunning 2-0 semi-final upset of France this morning. Mikel Oyarzabal and Pedro Porro scoring to put Spain in their first tournament decider since 2010. And the International Cricket Council could add semi-finals and three new countries to the World Test Championship format. The ICC is also considering a reduction to the number of teams in next year's one-day World Cup from 14 to 12. That's the latest news and sport. I'm Naomi Millam.
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11: A partly cloudy day coming up today. Medium chance of some showers most likely later on this afternoon or this evening. The chance of a thunderstorm later on this afternoon as well. And winds southwesterly, 15 to 20 k's an hour, tending southerly in the middle of the day, then becoming light later on in the afternoon. Heading towards an expected top today of 17 degrees. Looking ahead to the next couple of days, partly cloudy and 17 degrees. Down to a low overnight tonight of 6.
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0: voice for Oakey, voice of fame with Big Audio Dynamite and Rush. And here is our riddle for the today. I'm not going to rush through it. I am so fast you can't see me, though everyone else can see me straight through me. I won't stop until the day you die. What am I? One more time. A lot in that. I'm so fast you can't see me, though everyone else can see straight through me. I won't stop until the day you die. What am I?
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9: I was surfing with a friend Ben one day and this big shark swam underneath us. One of us started praying, Lord, help us and take care of us. And the other one freaked out and paddled away, swearing 27 times. I'm not going to tell you which one was which, but there were different reactions to the same situation. Matthew 12:34 says that our words represent what's going on in our heart. And when the Bible talks about heart, it's talking about your seat of emotions, your deepest reactions, what's going on like down in your gut. If you don't know where you're at with all of this, notice what happens next time you're pressed or scared. Take note of what comes out of you because it's probably a reflection of what's previously gone into you. Today's a good day to start cultivating a heart of worship because what goes into your heart now is going to come out of your mouth later.
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0: voice for Westbrook, voice of fame with One Republic, and I ain't worried. I ain't worried because I have the answer to the riddle here in front of me, and I'll give it to you one more time. If you didn't hear it before, I am so fast you cannot see me, though everyone else can see straight through me. I won't stop until the day you die. What am I? The blink of an eye.
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0: 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Keep it inside.

0: There is Judah, and I don't know if I believe it. 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
5: One of the most popular Christian songs ever is I Can Only Imagine by Mercy Me. The song was written by Bart Millard after a tough time in life. In the movie of the same name, I Can Only Imagine, it tells the story how Bart was abused as a young man. His mother abandoned him and his father beat him up regularly. After graduating from high school, he left and ended up joining a Christian band, Mercy Me. After a few years on the road, he really struggled to connect with audiences and was challenged to really search his heart as to why he wasn't connecting. After travelling home to visit his father, he realised that his father had changed. His father had started reading the Bible and praying and really was transformed. Bart had to find it in his heart to forgive his father. Bart Millard had a father wound that needed to be healed. He then found out that his father had a terminal illness and he was able to spend the last days of his father's life caring for him. And it was out of that time of healing and restoration that he ended up writing the song, I Can Only Imagine. What a great story of redemption and transformation for Bart's family, knowing that his father would be in heaven forever with a new body, walking by the side of his Saviour. That's how the song, I Can Only Imagine, came about. I'm Matt Prater. For more, go to historymakers.tv.
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0: 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I'm so looking forward to sharing some of my old songs from Parachute Band days. Keep the fire burning. 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
7: In this bulletin, the Albanese government to install an office of AI and President Trump ditching plans to toll the Strait of Hormuz. With the details, I'm Jaden James. Anthony Albanese is establishing an office of AI within his Department of Prime Minister and Cabinet. Professor Toby Walsh, lead researcher in artificial intelligence at the University of New South Wales, says it comes at a critical time.
8: I've been asking the government to do this since 2019. AI is going to affect the whole of our economy and needs a whole of government approach to deal with it. So finally, the Prime Minister has woken up to it. He needs to put this at the top of his agenda.
7: The government will collaborate with workers, business and unions to address various AI issues. The latest insolvency figures show more than 14,000 businesses went under in the 2025-26 financial year. The construction sector had recorded the highest number of insolvencies since 2022, followed by accommodation and hospitality. Coles is sweetening its rewards program. From today, customers who have a minimum of 2,000 points in their flybys can choose to redeem amounts up to $100 per shop. The limit was previously $10. The New South Wales Police Commissioner says talks are ongoing around information sharing between agencies in the wake of the Bondi Beach terror attack. The state's Crime Commission chief urged the New South Wales government to lobby for a federal commission, arguing information sharing needed to be investigated. Mal Anion says he has held a number of formal and informal meetings in recent months.
9: It is a complex situation, but there is information held in a number of different databases, be it Commonwealth, be it state. The role of ourselves and the Commonwealth is to make sure we unpick any of those barriers to make sure the information is available.
7: The Melbourne University Interim Vice-Chancellor, Professor Glenn Davis, is due to give evidence at the Royal Commission today. Overseas, the US President is abandoning a plan to toll use of the Strait of Hormuz, saying a better solution has been found. Donald Trump yesterday said he would be imposing a 20% fee on all cargo vessels using the key shipping lane to help cover the cost of the United States protecting the area. He says since floating the proposal, Gulf state leaders have reached out to him with an alternative.
10: They said, we'd love to do it a different way. We'd love to invest in the United States with billions and billions of dollars and continue our record setting.
7: The US has resumed its blockade of vessels accessing Iranian ports in the Strait of Hormuz. In sport, Spain has defeated France 2-0 in their World Cup semi-final clash in Dallas. A first half goal came from a penalty in the 22nd minute, as heard on SBS.
11: Mikel Oyarzabal. Just a glimpse of the World Cup final.
7: Pedro Porro slotted in the second in the 58th minute. That's the latest news in sport. I'm Jaden James.
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12: A partly cloudy day coming up today. Medium chance of some showers most likely later on this afternoon or this evening. The chance of a thunderstorm later on this afternoon as well. And winds southwesterly, 15 to 20 k's an hour, tending southerly in the middle of the day, then becoming light later on in the afternoon. Heading towards an expected top today of 17 degrees. Looking ahead to the next couple of days, partly cloudy and 17 degrees, down to a low overnight tonight of 6.
13: Where faith meets everyday life. A voice for hope.

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0: Ouch, that would hurt. You definitely don't want to do that. That is Annie Lennox and Walking on Broken Glass. Here is our celebrity birthdays for today, sporting ones. In fact, seeing we're in the middle of football season, and this one, not football, but cricket, David Hussey having a birthday. He is 49. And also Gus, that is Phil Gould. You would have seen him on State of Origin coverage last week, of course, on NRL commentator on just about every game you see, form and play as well. Getting up in years, he is 68.
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6: Hi, this is Rob Martin with God in 60 Seconds. Does God exist? It's a big question, and there are many reasons to accept that he does. Our universe, for example, had a beginning, so it seems reasonable that an eternal, unmoved mover like God created the universe. There are objective moral values. Now, without an eternal lawgiver like God, we can't say that something like murder is absolutely and always wrong. Yet the most convincing reason to accept the existence of God is that he has revealed himself most profoundly in the person of Jesus Christ. Jesus was a real historical figure who did the works of God, acted like God, claimed to be God, and was resurrected from the dead by God. So these reasons, causation, morality, and revelation, give us good reasons to believe that God really exists. To open up more space for reflection and conversation about God, go to thirdspace.org.au.
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0: There is Max Liss and Everywhere, and we are definitely everywhere. In fact, even out Longreach Way, my truckie son often give me a phone call out near Longreach somewhere, and he'll say, "Dad, you need to improve and get better." So, Nathan, if you're listening out that way, Winton, Longreach online, I'm doing my best. Here is our impossible question for today. Doing this decreases anxiety and depression by 20%. Sounds good to me. What do you think it is? Doing this decreases anxiety and depression by 20%.
1: Has faith or religion shaped your life in some way? 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It can also reflect the people, experiences, and communities that have shaped your life. So, this August, take a moment. If Christianity is part of your story, record it.
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0: Lydia Laird, and To Be Loved, and love giving you our impossible question, along with the answer, of course. Doing this decreases anxiety and depression by 20%. The answer is sitting on a rocking chair. Who out there has a rocking chair? I'm sure my daughter would definitely like to have one of those, having twin girls almost a year old, and definitely love being rocked to sleep. Cam, he's coming in next with the Daily. He's not going to rock you to sleep. He's going to pump it up. Lots of great music, lots of stories and stuff for you guys. I'll be back here again tomorrow from 10. Bye for now.
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9: Hey, it's Jamin, your 1 minute coach. Self-sabotage is entirely an issue of lack of self-permission. When your subconscious is not okay for you to move forward, it's because it perceives more danger, risk, or potential loss in the change than where you are currently positioned. Therefore, it will sabotage your plans. The key is to understand the positive intention of this sabotage and see it as protection. Then you get to have a conversation with yourself to see what would need to change before you could move forward unhindered. One of the most important discoveries of your life is that fighting against yourself is a young person's strategy. Until you have permission to succeed, forcing yourself will only result in the internal handbrake being reefed. There are three key things to understand about self-sabotage. One, it is always loving. If you believe you will fail, it's better to fall from the first step than let yourself get to the 10th step before you fall. Two, it's based on unresolved insecurity. You got to sort that out. And three, ending the war and making peace with yourself is perhaps the most important work of your life. More information, go to oneminutecoach.com.au.
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5: In this bulletin, growing concerns over fuel prices spiking and Telstra now accepting compensation claims. With more, I'm Jaden James. Middle East tensions are threatening another fuel price spike. The risk of higher costs is growing as global crude markets surge. Money expert Joel Gibson says acting early is the best way to save.
6: The important thing is, I think, to fill up sooner rather than later at the moment because the trend is up, up, up. We're not talking about the sort of prices we saw back in March. There's no need to panic and panic buy, but we are talking about prices over $2 again if this trend continues and if there's no resolution to what's happening in the Middle East.
5: At this stage, the government's 16-cent fuel tax concession is set to end on the 2nd of August. Telstra is now accepting compensation claims from businesses and individuals impacted by last week's network outage. Customers can apply through the telco's website, with submissions assessed on a case-by-case basis. Lawyer Paul McGurr warns that proving exact financial losses will be the biggest hurdle.
7: You don't know if no one could get through to your particular business who you've actually lost. So that's going to be the issue for the customers, of course. And I can only imagine Telstra are going to make people work in order to try and give them compensation.
5: Telstra executives will face a Senate inquiry on Friday. A proposal is being put forward which would allow more residue of a controversial pesticide on some berries. The Australian Pesticides and Veterinary Medicines Authority says the changes would pose no risk to human health. Health advocates claim the pesticide isocycloserum has not been subject to independent safety testing. New research from Victoria University shows regular exercise could play a critical role in protecting the brain from age-related mental decline. The Melbourne study shows physical activity lowers blood pressure and improves deep sleep to help the brain clear out waste. Researcher Dr. James Broach says building active habits is key to keeping the brain strong.
8: Anything you can do, particularly in midlife as we start to get older, really sets you up for promoting some resilience in the brain and really trying to reduce that risk of dementia in late life.
5: The study found exercise improves the activation of neurons in the brain. Perth Airport has recorded its busiest year on record. More than 18.3 million travellers moved through the airport last financial year, an increase on 5.2%. The result was led by international travel, which jumped around 8%. In sport, the West Tigers are refusing to concede defeat in their bid to end the NRL club's 15-year finals drought. The Tigers have crashed out of the top eight, winning just two of their past 10 games. Ahead of a crunch clash with the Bulldogs, coach Benji Marshall says they'll keep fighting.
9: One thing I know about our group and myself as a coach is that we will not surrender. Like, we ain't going to throw in the towel and give up.
5: This comes as Parramatta has confirmed Jerome Luai will be leaving the Tigers to join the Eels next season. That's the latest news in sport. I'm Jaden James.
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10: A partly cloudy day coming up today. Medium chance of some showers most likely later on this afternoon or this evening. The chance of a thunderstorm later on this afternoon as well. And winds southwesterly, 15 to 20 k's an hour, tending southerly in the middle of the day, then becoming light later on in the afternoon. Heading towards an expected top today of 17 degrees. Looking ahead to the next couple of days, partly cloudy and 17 degrees, down to a low overnight tonight of 6.
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13: You know, when someone snaps back at you after clearly they're having a bit of a rough day, your first reaction can be to get really frustrated. Whereas a verse in the Bible suggests maybe trying another way. In Colossians chapter 3 and verse 12, it says, "Therefore, as God's chosen people, holy and dearly loved, clothe yourselves with compassion, with kindness, humility, gentleness, and patience." It's a reminder to apply all of these characteristics to our response, and choosing to respond with those characteristics rather than just simply reacting to what you feel instantly in the moment.
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13: All right, hey, welcome to the show. Happy Wednesday. We're halfway through. We're flying through it. We've got lots of music news to cover off for you. Another reimagined version of Tasha Layton's Meet Me in the Valley has just dropped. Forrest Frank has new music. There's a surprise. No, it's a good song. We'll tell you about it at the news desk very soon. Plus, KB, the brand new album, which has just landed, carries the idea of our worth being highlighted more so than just what the algorithms want to present us as being worth. It's an interesting distinction. We're going to tell you a little bit more and give you a little sneak peek into some of these new songs as well. Also, we've got another look at your artist of the week, Natalie Lane. She's dropping a brand new song in 2 days' time this Friday called Big World. It's a new sound, it's a new chapter, and it's new territory for Natalie, so we're getting ready by revisiting some of the songs that have brought us thus far already. But next, we're going to have a go at tackling a big topic. We're going to talk about grief and the impact that it can have on your mental health, because it can actually be closely linked with anxiety. Dr. Jody Richardson from the Well Hello Anxiety podcast is going to be with us to help us understand it, how to support someone in the middle of it, and how to take steps forward if you're dealing with it right now. That's coming up next on The Daily.
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0: Hey, tune into the Daily. Happy Wednesday. Always love on a Wednesday where you get to talk mental health with our expert in this space, Dr. Jodie Richardson. She's got a podcast about it. A new episode drops every week. Well, hello, anxiety. Jodie, welcome back to the Daily, my friend. Hello.
1: Hello. Thanks, Ken.
0: Hey, Jodes, want to talk about a big topic today, and that is grief. I mean, we're all, as humans, going to experience this at some point in our lives. But firstly, to start with, let's explore why grief and anxiety are actually so closely connected.
1: Sometimes when we're grieving, we hold it in. We might not express it. We might not feel that we can really show how we're feeling, whether that's the people that's around us, or maybe we're trying to work and still run a home. And so it can show up in the body and the mind as a mix of anxiety, maybe sleepless nights, really low mood, just feeling kind of a little bit on edge. You know, anxiety sort of stems from when the brain finds something threatening, and losing someone is really going to activate that for some people.
0: And when you're carrying that grief for a little while, especially if you've got human relationships, which many of us do within our family dynamic, our workplace, and we're carrying those mood irritations, we're carrying all of those things. I mean, it can create complications for the relationships around us too, can't it?
1: Oh, it can. It really can. And my guest, I reached out to my guest to join me for this conversation specifically because she'd been sharing her journey with grief online on LinkedIn. She'd lost her beautiful dog, Walter. She'd lost her beautiful grandma. And she's actually somebody who works as a counsellor. And she said that often what happens is people will grieve very differently, some very outwardly expressing their emotions, others a bit more practical, and that often these people marry each other.
0: Yes.
1: And so, yeah, sometimes it can be hard to understand. One's wondering why the other hasn't moved on. The other's wondering why someone hasn't fallen apart. And so, yeah, I think it's important to know it's a very individual experience.
0: Mm. And often whenever I've had a conversation with somebody that is in this particular state where they're grieving a loss of some kind or other kind of grief that they can be carrying, I'm always thinking about, well, what can I say? What can I say to make it better? But that's not necessarily the right way to go, is it?
1: Oh, do you know what? It is so natural and it's so human and compassionate to see somebody else in pain and to want to help. And so it really comes from a loving place. And I think what Marie has found and what she shared are that sometimes with good intentions, people can look for the bright side of the situation. At least they had a long life. At least you managed to catch them before you went away on your big overseas trip, or all of the kind of silver linings. And what she said is that as well-meaning as they are, anything that begins with at least is kind of off the table.
0: Mm.
1: And it's more about just really validating how hard it is for someone, sitting with them, empathising, doing practical things without having to sort of say, what can I do? Just stepping in and helping with some things that can take the load off that person's plate.
0: So from the perspective of someone that may be dealing with grief at the moment, rather than supporting somebody that's going through that, how can they best start to take some steps forward?
1: I think it's recognising that it's an experience that comes from a place of love, and it's a very normal human experience, and it's important to allow ourselves to grieve and to be able to express how we are feeling. You know, where possible, if you can attend the funeral, that can be a step in the processing of the emotions. And just to be really kind to yourself, Cam, I think that grief's the sort of thing that for some people can sort of move through it relatively quickly. Others, it will be hanging around for a long time. There's no right or wrong. Have a lot of compassion for yourself and allow it to come and go in its own time.
0: Lots to unpack. Dealing with grief, this week's episode of the Well Hello Anxiety podcast with Dr. Jodie Richardson. Thanks for giving us a couple of quick headlines. Thanks for joining us on the show.
1: Oh, thanks for having me, Cam.
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0: Still to come on The Daily, we'll give you a listen to the brand new album from KB. Talks about the new project that just dropped, This Cannot Be Sold. A rebuttal to how transactional the world has become, where algorithms now decide what gets seen and what gets valued. It's an interesting concept, isn't it? But before we do that, let's have a look at this. Today. Let's have a look back over July the 15th in history. Today, in 1799, one of the biggest archaeological discoveries in our history happened. The Rosetta Stone.
1: The Rosetta Stone, one of ancient Egypt's most famous relics, was discovered by accident in 1799. French soldiers, who were part of Napoleon's expedition to Egypt, dug up the stone slab while building a fort near the town of Rosetta. Experts saw it was inscribed with a 2,000-year-old royal decree. And, uniquely, the same text appeared in Demotic, Ancient Greek, and hieroglyphs. Egyptian hieroglyphs were a lost language. No one could read them. But this stone, which translated them into languages that were understood, would prove the key to unlocking the mystery. The French later had to hand over the stone to the British, which is why it's now in the British Museum. But after two decades of study, it was a Frenchman who used it to crack the secret of hieroglyphs and transform our understanding of ancient Egypt.
0: Such an incredibly significant discovery happened today, the 15th of July in 1799. We're going to try and link a song to this discovery. We'll do that through the randomizer next on The Daily.
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0: Still to come on The Daily, some news about KB. He's just dropped his brand new album, This Cannot Be Sold. He says, I'm not interested in tickling itching ears just to stay likable. All right, interesting. So we'll dig into this after we log into the randomizer.
1: Like right now, I'm going to mix things up a little bit.
0: All right, it's our computer here in the studio, The Daily Randomizer. It's going to select the next song for us to listen to based on what we just explored a moment ago, the discovery today, a big one in archaeological history of the Rosetta Stone. So as we type in the information about the Rosetta Stone,

0: 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Cam here. Let's wander over to the news desk. Let's get you sorted with what you need to know.
1: I like to get the daily news.
0: All right, KB has released his new album. It's called This Cannot Be Sold. It's a project built around a simple but pointed idea. The things that matter most can't be bought, branded, or bartered. It's KB at his fullest, moving fluidly through genres without asking permission, and features a number of collabs with artists like Ben Fuller. Here's their song called

0: Now, the album arrives as a rebuttal to how transactional the world has become, where algorithms now decide what gets seen, what gets valued, and what counts as worth something. Rather than reach for escapism, KB leans into the tension of the moment, giving listeners language for a divided world instead of another way to numb from it. He says, this is an album about worth. What can't be commodified is what actually holds you together. My marriage isn't for sale, my family isn't for sale, and I'm not interested in tickling itching ears just to stay likable. I'd rather give my best for God than water it down for what's popular. That's what This Cannot Be Sold is all about.
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0: Amen.
1: Still to come on The Daily, some more news. There's always something going on. Tasha Layton. This was her big song, Meet Me in the Valley. She reimagined it recently and got Ben Fuller on board for a collab. There is now a third new version, which has just dropped. I will tell you a little bit more about this and how it's linking in with the short film that she recently dropped up onto YouTube. As well as that, we've got another look at your artist of the week, Natalie Lane. Counting down to Friday for Natalie, the release of a new song called Big World, which is a bit of a different sound. She's stepping into a new direction and a new era, a bold new chapter. So as we get ready for this release, we're revisiting some of the songs that have brought her this far. She explains the story behind the song, Amen, where it was just a little bit of joy in a tough day that was the conversation starter, the thought starter for her here. And we're going to get you thinking. I want to give you a little bit of homework today for our daily thought. Rather than unpacking an idea, we will explain this question, but we're simply going to ask you something and give you a moment to just ponder what it means. I guarantee we can make a couple of tweaks here, and it's really interesting to actually spend the time going into this question for what it means for how you treat yourself. That's coming up next hour at The Daily.
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0: 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When you're looking for your dream home, leverage John's passion for real estate and understanding of the local market and turn your dreams into reality.
3: In this bulletin, the opposition criticising the government's AI plan and the US reinstating a blockade in the Strait of Hormuz. Good afternoon, I'm Jaden James. The opposition argues Labor's AI plan will simply create more bureaucracy and won't help ordinary Australians. The Prime Minister has made a key speech today outlining his government's approach to artificial intelligence. Anthony Albanese announced an Office of AI will be created within his own department. But Liberal leader Angus Taylor claims his focus should be on delivering for Australians.
4: Our focus is on real outcomes for people, on driving up their incomes, on making sure we have cyber defence in this country, on making sure we have in our relationship with the United States access to the very best frontier models to defend our country.
3: Labor's AI plan comes amid debates over copyright, jobs and data centres. The federal sports minister says the Queensland government needs to prove why Rockhampton is the right choice for the 2032 Olympic rowing. Athletes and the Sports International Federation have raised concerns over the croc-infested Fitzroy River. Queensland Deputy Premier Jared Blay has previously threatened to scrap the sport if it didn't agree to the location. Anna Cowells has urged the government to respect the concerns. A new study has found a link between microplastics in the blood and serious heart attacks. The Italian research detected the contaminants in 84% of cardiac patients, with packaging materials the most common culprit. Data also reveals smokers and people living in highly polluted areas are far more likely to carry the debris in their bloodstream. Overseas, US Central Command is reinstating a naval blockade on Iran, escalating a standoff with Tehran over control of the Strait of Hormuz. United States President Donald Trump has now backtracked on his threat to impose a fee on vessels transiting through the critical route. Strategic Analysis Australia Director Michael Shoebridge says Mr. Trump wants to seek investment deals with Gulf states instead.
5: The Gulf states will be hugely unimpressed with this unstable American policy. What they want is a return to what they had before the war. They want the strait to be free to shipping.
3: The price of Brent crude oil has surged more than 15% in the past week to pass $84 a barrel. In sport, the world's best golfer, Scottie Scheffler, is enjoying an unusual preparation for his championship defence at the British Open. Scheffler missed his first cut in nearly 4 years at last week's Scottish Open. He says it's allowed him to get on the ground early at Royal Birkdale.
6: Got down here a bit earlier, just getting used to the course and getting some extra rest, which on a week in which there's some more demands on your time isn't the worst thing.
3: Play will begin tomorrow afternoon our time. And Spain has booked its place in the final of the World Cup with a 2-0 win over France. That's the latest news in sport. I'm Jaden James.
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7: A partly cloudy day coming up today. Medium chance of some showers most likely later on this afternoon or this evening. The chance of a thunderstorm later on this afternoon as well. And winds southwesterly, 15 to 20 k's an hour, tending southerly in the middle of the day, then becoming light later on in the afternoon. Heading towards an expected top today of 17 degrees. Looking ahead to the next couple of days, partly cloudy and 17 degrees, down to a low overnight tonight of 6.
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10: You know, when someone snaps back at you after clearly they're having a bit of a rough day, your first reaction can be to get really frustrated. Whereas a verse in the Bible suggests maybe trying another way. In Colossians chapter 3 and verse 12, it says, "Therefore, as God's chosen people, holy and dearly loved, clothe yourselves with compassion, with kindness, humility, gentleness, and patience." It's a reminder to apply all of these characteristics to our response. And choosing to respond with those characteristics rather than just simply reacting to what you feel instantly in the moment.
11: I'm Angelique.
12: And I'm Jamie.
11: And we met on Christian Connection. On our first conversation, I've said to him, look, I'm here to get married.
12: Starting a family, that was very important for me.
11: He lived interstate, but there was something about him that just made me want to reach out. We used to do Zoom dinner dates.
12: A lot of flying back and forth. Definitely worth it.
11: The proposal was a massive, memorable moment. I just remember thinking, like, I can't believe this is happening.
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10: All right, howdy do. Welcome to the daily. We're halfway through the week. Plenty to come for you on the show. We have got brand new music to tell you about from Tasha Layton. She's just dropped a reimagined version of her song called Meet Me in the Valley. This is the third new version of this song now. Also, we've got another look at your artist of the week, Natalie Lane. We're 2 days out now from the start of a brand new chapter of her music. A bit of a big band sound, if you will. There's horn sections. There's all sorts of stuff going on. We're going to take a little wander through some of the big songs that have brought us thus far. She explains a track called Amen Very Soon that was birthed out of just a moment of joy in the middle of a tough day. But next, we're going to get you thinking. And rather than today's daily thought being based out of a nice little inspirational quote, rather, simply just going to pose to you a question that is definitely worth considering. That's coming up right after this at The Daily.
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0: Hey, you tune into The Daily. It's Cam here with you. All right, I'm excited to dive into this one. It is our daily thought.
1: It's something to think about.
2: Wow, I never thought of it like that.
0: All right, for the next couple of minutes, we're going to unpack an idea. And rather than exploring a quote today, I wanted to mix things up a little bit and give you a question. A question to ponder. In what ways do you show up for others but fail to do for yourself? I'll repeat that again a little bit later. But it's a strange thing, isn't it, to notice that we often become the person that we wish that someone would be for us. We check in on friends, we encourage them when they're discouraged, tell them to rest when they're exhausted, and remind them that they're doing enough. But when it's our turn, the rules somehow change, don't they? Now, why is this? Maybe it's because it's easier to see someone else's worth than our own. Maybe we believe that kindness has to be earned when it's directed at ourselves. I wonder how often I expect myself to keep going through things I'd never expect someone else to carry alone. Now, this question isn't about accusing yourself of hypocrisy. It's about becoming aware of the gap. Do I forgive other people's mistakes while replaying my own? Do I celebrate their progress, but I dismiss mine because I could have done better? Do I make time to listen to everyone else while ignoring what my own mind and body have been trying to tell me? I think sometimes we think being hard on ourselves keeps us motivated. But does it really? Does it? Or does it just leave us tired? So maybe the goal isn't to treat yourself better than everyone else. Maybe it's simply to offer yourself the same patience, the same grace and encouragement that you naturally give away. If the people that you love deserve compassion, isn't it worth asking why you've decided that you're the exception? So I want you to go away and think about this. Seriously, take the time that you need. But in what ways do you show up for others but fail to do for yourself? It's worth thinking about, I assure you. That's our daily thought.
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4: 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When your kids watch you choose each other, even when it's hard, they're learning what covenant actually looks like, and that's a lesson with eternal reach. For more, head to faith-parent.com.
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0: Still to come on The Daily, Tasha Layton has released another reimagined version of this song. We'll give you a listen to this new take at the news desk in just a second. But before we do, we got to have another look at your artist of the week, Natalie Lane. The last time she joined us on the show, we were talking about the first time that she heard one of her songs on the radio and the tension between wanting to capture it for social media and keep the reaction genuine, but also trying to take in the moment at the same time.
1: It's funny because I grew up on Christian radio my whole life. So it's crazy to listen to the same stations and now they're playing your voice. Mm. It's like, that feels wrong. I don't think that's right. But it's like, it's a sweet thing to kind of feel full circle. And that was just a genuine reaction. I was sitting in traffic and I was like, I think they're talking about All Joy on the radio. And so I started recording and it's fun to share those moments along the way.
0: This Friday, she's releasing a brand new song called Big World. Yeah, it's got a bit of a horn section. It's a bold new era, a new chapter, and a new sound for Natalie. So as we count down to this release, we're taking a look back at some of the songs that have brought her this far, like Amen. Natalie's going to tell us the story behind this song and how it was inspired by just some of those little moments of joy in the middle of a tough day. She tells it next at The Daily.
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0: Still to come on The Daily, Tasha Layton. I'll give you a listen to the new reimagined version she's just released of this song. All right, but before we do that, we're going to have another look. It's your artist of the week, Natalie Lane, who in just 2 days' time launches a new era with a new song called Big World. It's got a bit of a big band sound. Little snippets, the teasers that she's dropped online. There's horn sections. There's all sorts of stuff going on. The new song comes out on Friday. So to get ready for it, the commencement of this new chapter, new era for Natalie, we're looking back at where she's come from. And here she explains a song called Amen.
1: I'm Natalie Lane. I have a new song called Amen. It was so interesting the place that it came from. Songs can come from anywhere, but I was driving in my car one morning. I was having kind of a hard day, and I remember just driving out of my neighborhood, and one of my neighbors smiled and waved good morning. It just kind of lifted my spirits and reminded me that there are still good things happening, little things everywhere around us if we have the eyes to see them. And so I started writing these lyrics. Amen for the smile of a stranger, and amen when the good guys win. And so it was so funny to me that that song came from such just a little detail, a little act of kindness. And so I think if we have the eyes to see those, we can say amen and agree with the good that God is still doing in the world.
0: Amen was track one on her album, All Joy. Your artist of the week, this is Natalie Lane at The Daily.

0: Hey, you tune into the Daily Cam here. We are ripping through the show. All right, let's get into it. We got some news to cover off for you.
1: I like to get the daily news.
0: All right, based on the original song that she released a little while ago now, Meet Me in the Valley.
2: Meet me in the valley. I need you, Lord. Be my shield in the middle of the war.
0: Tasha Layton has now released a reimagined version. It's titled Meet Me in the Valley, I Surrender All. She says it's a reminder that even in the lowest places, Jesus meets us with his presence, his comfort, and his hope. Here's a listen to the new version.

0: third version of this song that also had a reimagined version with Ben Fuller a couple of months ago. In addition, Leighton says that she's created a three-day Meet Me in the Valley devotional with you version to walk with you towards healing, wholeness, and the hope we have in Jesus.
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0: collab with Lost and Found is called Two Step the Enemy. He started teasing it online last week and has dropped it out into the world. We'll cover it off at the news desk for you very soon. Also, I want to talk about grief, but through the lens of your mental health. Dr. Jody Richardson from the Well Hello Anxiety podcast is going to be with us. She's our expert in this space. We're going to be talking about the connections between grief and anxiety. Also, offering you some support to be able to, if you are dealing with it right now, to be able to take the time that you need to be able to practically take some steps forward, and how to support somebody if there's someone in your world who's dealing with it at the moment. So a number of different angles to this conversation, but well worth sticking around for. It's coming up next hour at The Daily.
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3: In this bulletin, the Prime Minister launches an Office of AI, plans scrapped for Strait of Hormuz tolls, and New South Wales police warning those who post threats online. With more, I'm Gareth Stafford. The federal government will introduce new laws to ban AI companies from using the work of Australian creatives to train their models. The Prime Minister has delivered a key speech outlining Labor's agenda on artificial intelligence. An Office of AI will be established within his department that will be responsible for overseeing the technology. Anthony Albanese says artificial intelligence must earn its social license and create jobs.
4: If we set our national standards high, then I have every confidence that Australia can seize this moment and make it our own. We can make AI indeed stand for Australia's interests, and I hope to do so.
3: But the opposition argues the plan is just creating more bureaucracy. The plans for a US toll on the Strait of Hormuz have been scrapped 24 hours after being announced. The US president says Gulf states have offered trade and investment deals as an alternative the proposed 20% fee for all cargo vessels in the key shipping lane. Donald Trump argues it's a better solution as he doesn't believe anyone should be charging to use the strait.
5: But we were doing it as a reimbursement. The Gulf states are going to invest a tremendous amount of money into the United States, and that was very satisfactory to me. I think it's actually much better.
3: The US has resumed its blockade on vessels accessing Iranian ports in the strait. The New South Wales Police Commissioner is warning anyone posting threatening or offensive material online. Authorities are willing and able to track them down. Mal Lanyon says people need to think carefully about what they're putting online.
6: Anonymity that comes through social media is making people feel far more bullish about doing it. That just know there are consequences. Know that we are monitoring social media. Know that the types of threats that we are seeing will not be tolerated. Whether it's by the state police or the Commonwealth police, we will take action where appropriate.
3: Federal police last month charged a New South Wales man with making threats against a federal MP. To sport, and in the NRL, Tom Dearden is in line to return for the Cowboys in Sunday's game against the Dolphins at Suncorp. The 5'8 named on the extended bench for a second straight week, but coach Todd Payton says he'll be given every chance to prove his fitness for round 20.
7: Yeah, things are looking positive. We've got three sessions left. He's going to get some running tomorrow and join the team for our main session. As long as he pulls up from that, we should expect him to play. But until that happens, we'll make some decisions then.
3: Meantime, the Broncos face a do-or-die match against the Panthers tomorrow night. It's a must-win for Brisbane as they fight to keep their fading finals hopes alive. And in cricket, the ICC is considering cutting the number of teams in next year's One Day World Cup down to 12. It was to be contested by 14 countries. That's the latest news and sport. I'm Gareth Stafford.
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8: A partly cloudy day coming up today. Medium chance of some showers most likely later on this afternoon or this evening. The chance of a thunderstorm later on this afternoon as well. And winds southwesterly 15 to 20 k's an hour, tending southerly in the middle of the day, then becoming light later on in the afternoon. Heading towards an expected top today of 17 degrees. Looking ahead to the next couple of days, partly cloudy and 17 degrees, down to a low overnight tonight of 6.
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11: You know, when someone snaps back at you after clearly they're having a bit of a rough day, your first reaction can be to get really frustrated. Whereas a verse in the Bible suggests maybe trying another way. In Colossians chapter 3 and verse 12, it says, "Therefore, as God's chosen people, holy and dearly loved, clothe yourselves with compassion, with kindness, humility, gentleness, and patience." It's a reminder to apply all of these characteristics to our response, and choosing to respond with those characteristics rather than just simply reacting to what you feel instantly in the moment. 'Cause I'm ready
12: to go. 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
11: All right, hey, welcome to the show. You tuned into The Daily. We've got 2 hours behind us, but one big one still to come as we already acknowledge that we're halfway through the week. All right, Forrest Frank. Yep, we were due for this headline. It's been 9 days since he last dropped another song. A new collab with Lost and Found. It's called Two Step the Enemy. He only just started teasing this one online last week, but it's out. We'll give a listen to you a little bit more at the news desk. We'll take a wander down memory lane. We'll revisit a song that you might have forgotten about, but it topped the charts this week quite some years ago. But next, I want to have a tackle at a big topic, and that is dealing with grief, but through the lens of your mental health, because grief and anxiety are actually a little bit more closer connected than I first realized. Dr. Jodie Richardson from the Well Hello Anxiety podcast is going to be with us in just a moment. We're going to be talking through this, how to be able to support somebody in your world that might be dealing with it at the moment, or if you find yourself there right now, how to be able to start to process and do what you've got to do to be able to move forward. That's coming up for you next at The Daily.
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0: Are you tuning into the Daily Happy Wednesday? Always love on a Wednesday where you get to talk mental health with our expert in this space, Dr. Jodie Richardson. She's got a podcast about it. New episode drops every week. Well, hello, anxiety. Jodie, welcome back to the Daily, my friend. Hello.
1: Hello. Thanks, Ken.
0: Hey, Jodes, I want to talk about a big topic today, and that is grief. I mean, we're all, as humans, going to experience this at some point in our lives. But firstly, to start with, let's explore why grief and anxiety are actually so closely connected.
1: Sometimes when we're grieving, we hold it in. We might not express it. We might not feel that we can really show how we're feeling, whether that's the people that's around us, or maybe we're trying to work and still run a home. And so it can show up in the body and the mind as a mix of anxiety, maybe sleepless nights, really low mood, just feeling kind of a little bit on edge. You know, anxiety sort of stems from when the brain finds something threatening, and losing someone is really going to activate that for some people.
0: And when you're carrying that grief for a little while, especially if you've got human relationships, which many of us do within our family dynamic, our workplace, and we're carrying those mood irritations, we're carrying all of those things. I mean, it can create complications for the relationships around us too, can't it?
1: Oh, it can. It really can. And my guest, I reached out to my guest to join me for this conversation specifically because she'd been sharing her journey with grief online on LinkedIn. She'd lost her beautiful dog, Walter. She'd lost her beautiful grandma. And she's actually somebody who works as a counsellor. And she said that often what happens is people will grieve very differently, some very outwardly expressing their emotions, others a bit more practical, and that often these people marry each other.
0: Yes.
1: And so, yeah, sometimes it can be hard to understand. One's wondering why the other hasn't moved on. The other's wondering why someone hasn't fallen apart. And so, yeah, I think it's important to know it's a very individual experience.
0: Mm. And often whenever I've had a conversation with somebody that is in this particular state where they're grieving a loss of some kind or other kind of grief that they can be carrying, I'm always thinking about, well, what can I say? What can I say to make it better? But that's not necessarily the right way to go, is it?
1: Oh, do you know what? It is so natural and it's so human and compassionate to see somebody else in pain and to want to help. And so it really comes from a loving place. And I think what Marie has found and what she shared are that sometimes with good intentions, people can look for the bright side of the situation. At least they had a long life. At least you managed to catch them before you went away on your big overseas trip, or all of the kind of silver linings. And what she said is that as well-meaning as they are, anything that begins with at least is kind of off the table.
0: Mm.
1: And it's more about just really validating how hard it is for someone, sitting with them, empathizing, doing practical things without having to sort of say, what can I do? Just stepping in and helping with some things that can take the load off that person's plate.
0: So from the perspective of someone that may be dealing with grief at the moment, rather than supporting somebody that's going through that, how can they best start to take some steps forward?
1: I think it's recognizing that it's an experience that comes from a place of love, and it's a very normal human experience, and it's important to allow ourselves to grieve and to be able to express how we are feeling. You know, where possible, if you can attend the funeral, that can be a step in the processing of the emotions. And just to be really kind to yourself, Cam. I think that grief's the sort of thing that for some people can sort of move through it relatively quickly. Others, it will be hanging around for a long time. There's no right or wrong. Just have a lot of compassion for yourself, and allow it to come and go in its own time.
0: Lots to unpack. Dealing with grief, this week's episode of the Well Hello Anxiety podcast with Dr. Jodie Richardson. Thanks for giving us a couple of quick headlines. Thanks for joining us on the show.
1: Oh, thanks for having me, Cam.
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8: A few years ago, I moved in with a new flatmate. It was a great place to live, apart from one problem. Her TV was broken. We tried everything to fix it, but nothing worked. It must be because we lived at the bottom of a hill where the reception was poor. We would just have to live with bad TV. 6 months later, we moved house to the top of a hill. Finally, we could get back our favourite shows. But when we turned on the TV in our new home, the dreaded fuzzy screen had followed us to the top of the hill. We found out later what the problem was. It's embarrassing to admit, but the reason for the fuzzy reception was because we had forgotten to plug the antenna in. The TV shows were always transmitting. The problem was, we weren't tuning in. God's voice is a little like that. He is speaking, but in order to hear him, we need to put up our spiritual antennae. We need to be seeking him, asking him things, and then tuning in to hear him answer. Keep your spiritual antennae up all day, every day. Those who have ears to hear will hear. 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

0: still to come on the Daily Forest Frank. He's just dropped the brand new song called Two Step the Enemy. I will cover it all off at the news desk and we'll give you a listen to it very soon. But first, we're going to hit rewind to the year 2009. We fell in love with an old man called Carl and a young Boy Scout named Russell.
1: Good afternoon. Are you in need of any assistance today, sir?
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1: I could help you cross the street.
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1: I could help you cross your...
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0: Was one of the movies of the year in 2009 from Disney Pixar. The film was called Up. Originally, it had a working title called Heliums, and it then went on to be one of just a handful of animated films to ever receive a nomination for an Oscar for Best Picture. It was 2009. The song that topped the charts this week, we'll revisit for our daily flashback next.
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5: And a very good afternoon to you. Jane Street flowing quite nicely both directions between the top of the range and also Anzac Avenue. Heading on down through Anzac Avenue, getting a little busier. A little busy also Tor Street, Newtown. Ruthven Street up through North Toowoomba, a little busy, but nothing too major. Through Highfields, bit of traffic there, moving on through to Cliffdale on the New England Highway. Other end of town towards Warwick, nice clear run this afternoon. Roadworks continue today at Athol on the Gore Highway. Slight delays both directions there. Smooth run to Pittsworth, Millmerran after that if you're going that way, and roadworks continuing on the Warrego Highway outside Oakey. 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And that's your latest. More local traffic in 30 minutes on 92.9 Voice FM.

0: still to come on The Daily. The new song from Forrest Frank, Two Step the Enemy, is out. We'll tell you more about it at the news desk after we do this.
1: Are you telling me you built a time machine?
0: Yeah, it's time for a wander down memory lane, and we're heading back to 2009. The song that we're about to revisit was the biggest song in Christian music here in Australia on the 15th of July, 17 years ago. It came from the iconic band Jars of Clay. This was from their album The Long Fall Back to Earth that was, according to some people in Christian music, one of the top 10 most anticipated albums of the year. In 2010, a year later, it ended up becoming nominated for a Grammy Award. There was a number of hit singles that were lifted from it, including the song that we're about to play called Two Hands. That itself was nominated for a Dove Award for Song of the Year. That's the Christian music equivalent of the Grammys. And in the music video for this song, it features footage from the band and their trip to Kenya, mixed in with video of them performing the song first in a library and an office, and then later in a high-rise building. Jars of Clay, remember this one? Two Hands. It was the biggest song in Christian music in Australia this week, 17 years ago. It's your daily flashback.

0: 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We're just about done, but before we do, let's cover off one last little bit of news for you.
1: I like to get the daily news.
0: All right, you started teasing this song last week, and now Forrest Frank has dropped his new song, Two Step the Enemy, which is a collaboration with the crew from Lost and Found. Here it is.

0: Now, you'll be no stranger to Forrest Frank by now. His profile has exploded exponentially over the last couple of years, but if you haven't come across Lost and Found yet, they've already accumulated over 250,000 Instagram followers. They are a group to watch out for in the future. In fact, some people have even referred to them as the Christian One Direction.
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11: Eddie Wu is the high school maths teacher and internet sensation who won the Australia Day Local Hero Award in 2018. After one student couldn't make it to class, he decided to film his maths classes and put them on YouTube. Now he's reached millions of people all around the world with his WooTube channel. Eddie says he's not a teacher who is a Christian, he is a Christian who is a teacher. He said, "My understanding of the reason people are given the gifts they have is to serve those around them, both in the Christian context and in the world today." He says that you only have to scratch a little beneath the surface of any subject to find the design of God in it. But with mathematics, it's so obvious. We talk about the fact that the universe is designed in this way and you can find all of these patterns. Do you think that's a coincidence? One of the things he loves to point out is that we call the universe the cosmos, which means ordered and structured and designed, as opposed to chaos. And the reason why we find these mathematical principles is because there was a designer, but we didn't just spring into being. It has immense beauty. Why on earth should the equations of the earth be beautiful? The answer is because we have a beautiful designer who designs things beautifully. So for me, he said, it's a source of marvelling at the way that God has crafted the universe. I'm Matt Prater. For more, go to historymakers.tv.
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0: You tune into The Daily and you've reached us at the closing point. If you have just tuned in, well, tomorrow, don't miss the show because we've got another look at your artist of the week, Natalie Lang. Take me down the long way if that's where I'm meant to be. We're going to continue to count down to Friday, the release of her new song called Big World, which is going to be a new chapter, a new sound, a new era, however you want to describe it. But it's a bold new direction for her music, and we are going to just revisit this one, The Long Way. It's actually been her most recent single that she just recently put out. As well as that, we've got a sneak peek into a couple of new songs that are dropping next week from The Afters. And Capital King's planning on dropping new stuff soon too. We'll give you a little listen to what's next for both of these guys on the show tomorrow. Hope you can join us tomorrow on The Daily.
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3: In this bulletin, thousands of businesses go under in the latest financial year, teachers to strike again, and another bird flu case in WA. With the latest news, I'm Gareth Stafford. Renewed US military strikes in the Middle East are putting fresh upward pressure on global crude oil prices. The oil price has surged by more than 10% since Iran and the US started trading further strikes. Money expert Joel Gibson says motorists must look for ways to offset their expenses at the bowser.
4: So the trick now is to stack as many of those discounts as you can and maximise the saving that you're getting so that these rising prices don't break your budget.
3: At this stage, the government's 16-cent fuel tax concession is set to end on the 2nd of August. The latest insolvency figures show more than 14,000 Australian businesses went under in the 2025-26 financial year. The construction sector has recorded the highest number of insolvencies since 2022, followed by accommodation and hospitality. Victorian teachers will walk off the job for the second time in less than 6 months after negotiations for a new pay deal with the state government stalled. Hundreds of staff have voted in favour of going on strike next Thursday. Senior Minister Harriet Shing says negotiations will continue.
5: Discussions continue. The proposed deal that was put would have seen teachers become amongst the highest paid in Australia. So again, we would look forward to an agreement being able to be reached as soon as possible so that we can minimise disruption on the school system.
3: The industrial action is set to last for 24 hours. A 14th positive case of the deadly H5 bird flu has been detected in Western Australia. The CSIRO says the risk to human health remains low, and no cases have yet been found on farms. The Queensland Shadow Minister for Women says domestic violence prevention begins in the schoolyards and locker rooms. Australia's DV crisis is in the spotlight after four women were murdered in the span of 4 days. Shannon Fentiman says we need to cut through a culture of toxic masculinity as early as possible.
6: In our schools, in our sporting clubs, we have to be identifying those boys who can't regulate their emotions, and we need to be working with them a lot earlier and more intensively. And that's why domestic and family violence prevention resourcing is really important.
3: 27 women have been killed this year alone. To sport, and in the AFL, Brisbane is on high alert for a West Coast ambush this weekend. The fourth place Lions are expected to win easily against an Eagles side sitting 16th on the ladder. But midfielder Jasper Fletcher is wary of underestimating their rivals in Perth.
7: They've got some great young talent and some great experienced players as well, and they've been really competitive at home and away. I mean, any day in the AFL, if you're not on your A game, it's a bit of a flip of the coin. So for us to travel over to Perth as a group is really exciting, and play against a great young team with a lot of confidence.
3: Round 9 kicks off with the Cats taking on the Saints tomorrow night. That's the latest news and sport. I'm Gareth Stafford.
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9: Delays with roadworks today on the Gore Highway, Athol. Good run on to Pittsworth, Milmerran afterwards, and roadworks ongoing for the Warrego Highway just out of town in Oakey. Anzac Avenue getting a little bit busier now down through Harristown. Ruthven Street, bit of traffic up through North Toowoomba towards Harlaxton. No major delays through Highfields, although a bit of traffic up through Cliffdale. New England Highway down through to Warwick, nice smooth run. No delays on the Range nor Second Range crossing, and the Warrego Highway towards Ipswich, nice smooth run too. Autobahn, car tips. Dash mats also help reduce windscreen glare, making it easier to see the road in bright conditions. Protection at Autobahn. That's your latest. More local traffic in 30 minutes on 92.9 Voice FM.
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10: Wednesday's run home, and Deb's on holidays, and I'm about to go too. Smitty's going to be taking my place from tomorrow afternoon. Let's have a look at what we've got coming up. And as part of today's show, the top five. Now, it's the top five dogs, pet dogs. The question is your dog one of those? We'll find out within 10 minutes. There's Brian Adams. Back to you, Voice FM.

0: Emerson Day, 92.9 Voice FM. It's time for the top five. Today's top five is the top five dog breeds in the world. Is your dog one of them? Mine's not. My favourite is the Border Collie, just saying. So at number five is the Whippet, known as gentle, calm and affectionate dogs, apparently. Don't know anything about them. At number four, the Doodle Crosses. Example, a Cockapoo or a Cavapoo. And at number three, the Cavalier King Charles Spaniel. It's known for its sweet and gentle disposition. You could say that about all these dogs, couldn't you? At number two is the Golden Retriever. It's the big cuddly teddy bear dog. See a lot of those around here. At number one, the Labrador Retriever. Energetic, highly social, and family friendly. So there they are, the top five breeds around the world. Was yours in one of those? We'll do the top five again when I come back from holidays, actually, here on Voice FM.
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0: Here on Sunburnt Souls, we explore life, faith and our mental well-being. Here to share more is Dave Quack.
1: To those of you that walk around eating cans of tuna as if that's normal, you've got to stop. It smells like cat food, it looks like expired army rations. I don't even think it tastes good, but what if I'm wrong? What if tuna's amazing? It does seem like people like tuna, but that stands against both my opinion and my experience. One of the hardest things about being a pastor with bipolar is that my opinions may not be necessarily right. They might be inflated when I'm manic or dark when I'm depressed. So when I can't be certain I can trust my own thoughts, I go to friends and family and God himself. If you're like me and your opinions sometimes trick you, don't beat yourself up, but take some steps to move forward. It is quite difficult growing in your mental well-being, but it's a lot more fun and much more effective if you do it with people in your corner.
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5: Delays with roadworks today on the Gore Highway, Athol. Good run on to Pittsworth, Milmerran afterwards, and roadworks ongoing for the Warrego Highway just out of town in Oakey. Anzac Avenue getting a little bit busier now down through Harristown. Ruthven Street, bit of traffic up through North Toowoomba towards Harlaxton. No major delays through Highfields, although a bit of traffic up through Cliffdale. New England Highway down through to Warwick. Nice smooth run. No delays on the Range nor Second Range crossing. And the Warrego Highway towards Ipswich. Nice smooth run too. Autobahn, car tips. Dash mats also help reduce windscreen glare, making it easier to see the road in bright conditions. Protection at Autobahn. That's your latest. More local traffic in 30 minutes on 92.9 Voice FM.
6: Good afternoon. In stories making news. A new poll shows support for One Nation has continued to slip while the opposition has made up ground. The latest YouGov survey reveals the minor party's primary vote has dipped 4 points to 26%. The New South Wales Police Commissioner says he's held a number of formal and informal talks about information sharing between agencies in the wake of the Bondi terror attack. It's been revealed the state's Crime Commission chief urged the New South Wales government to lobby for a federal royal commission, arguing the issue is needed to be investigated. The latest insolvency figures show more than 14,000 Australian businesses went under in the 2025-26 financial year. The construction sector has recorded the highest number of insolvencies since 2022, followed by accommodation and hospitality. And in sport, the ICC is considering cutting the number of teams in next year's Cricket World Cup down to 12 instead of the original 14. I'm Gareth Stafford, and those are the latest news and sport headlines.
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1: S Club 7's on the way, along with Jeremy Camp, and Keep On Moving. 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

0: It's Club 7 with Don't Stop Moving. I hope your Wednesday afternoon is fabulous. And on August 22, Amiga Levine's going to be performing here in Toowoomba. You know what to do. Go to the website and grab your tickets for just $25. And if you come with a bigger group, the tickets become a lot cheaper. So it's Amiga Levine along with two other great guests, one from the Gold Coast called River Movement, and Sarah Gould. She'll be playing earlier in the evening as well. In fact, Amiga Levine with his latest All Things New. It's coming up in about 60 seconds.
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5: In this bulletin, the Liberals rule out a coalition with One Nation. Highest CEO pay packets revealed, and Telstra customers now able to claim compensation. With more, I'm Gareth Stafford. The opposition leader has categorically ruled out forming government with One Nation. Angus Taylor says the current Liberal National Coalition will not be changing. He's told the ABC he won't be joining forces with Pauline Hanson's party.
6: There is no plan, I can tell you right now, and I have been very clear about this 100 times, I don't know how many times, but many, many times. Mm. And the reason is simple, that they would, One Nation would, as a government, leave us with an eternity of pain.
5: The latest YouGov poll shows One Nation ahead of the coalition. The pay packets for Australia's business leaders have been revealed, with one CEO pocketing $48 million a year. The boss of the location tracking app, Life360, topped the list, ResMed's chief coming in second with $35 million, while News Corp paid its CEO $33 million. Small businesses and individuals hit by last week's Telstra outage can now apply for compensation to cover their losses, but complainants must provide strict proof of lost revenue before the telco will approve any payouts. Lawyer Paul McGurr says the provider should be taking the lead on reaching out to affected users.
7: I just hope Telstra take a proactive view of this and actually contact their customers first, as opposed to waiting for them to lodge claims. And then, of course, Telstra have reserved their right to make contact to try and scrutinise that.
5: Telstra executives will face a Senate inquiry on Friday. Fresh figures show RSV cases have overtaken influenza and COVID for the first time. The Immunisation Foundation of Australia report shows about 722,000 Australians aged over 75 have received their free RSV jab, while 1.76 million in the same age group got the flu shot. IFA Executive Director Catherine Hughes says there's a clear vaccine coverage gap.
8: People who want to protect themselves at winter time but haven't taken all the steps, and RSV vaccine is a really important thing to protect from serious RSV and pneumonia.
5: Free RSV vaccines are available in Australia under the National Immunisation Program for certain members of the population. To sport, and Andrew Abdo has begun his final day in charge of the National Rugby League before heading to Tennis Australia. He's been with the NRL for 13 years, including 7 of them as the Chief Executive Officer. He says rugby league has become a massive part of his life.
9: To be honest, the best part of our sport is the community aspect, and I've loved being, as a dad, watching my kids grow up playing league and being part of the rugby league community. It is pretty special.
5: Elsewhere, Parramatta has confirmed the signing of Jerome Luai for the 2027 NRL season before he shifts to the PNG Chiefs in 2028. That's the latest news and sport. I'm Gareth Stafford.
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11: Roadworks have wrapped up for the day. The Gore Highway, Athol, so all clear through there, all clear heading to Pittsworth and Millmerran as well. Ongoing roadworks causing slight delays just outside Oakey for the Warrego Highway. If you're heading towards Ipswich, nice clear run. The range and second range crossing pretty good. James Street busy but moving well. So to Ruthven Street, North Toowoomba, up towards Harlaxton. No delays meantime, the New England Highway if you're heading on down towards Warwick. Autobahn car tips. Incorrect tyre pressure affects safety, tyre life and fuel economy. Today's tips are all about tyre pressure. 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
12: Today in history is on the way, and we're going to be talking about the guy we spoke about yesterday, Tony Barber. We're also reminisce with Kathy Freeman. It's coming up in under 10 minutes at Voice.

0: There's Dilemma 92.9 Voice FM. Let's do Today in History. And we've got a few for you here. Margarine. Yeah, you know, like butter. Margarine was patented by the Hippolyte Migmori in Paris. That was terrible French. For use by the French Navy on this day in 1869. Thank you, French Navy, for margarine. We also have the Australian newspaper on this day in 1964 was first published in Canberra. Tony Barber took over as host after he was doing the sale of the century, went to the Wheel of Fortune today in 1996. But his TV comeback was short-lived. In 1997, he was replaced by Rob Elliott. Mm. And Rob Elliott was, he was a stalwart with Wheel of Fortune for a very long time. And the last one, Kathy Freeman announced her retirement and stated, "I've lost that want, that desire, that passion, that drive," she said. It's kind of a little bit hard to be the world champion without all those things. That was today in 2003. Hootie and the Blowfish, straight after this.
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Hi, this is Rob Martin with God in 60 Seconds. Why does God allow suffering? Well, first, not all suffering is bad. Suffering can strengthen us and build our character. And sometimes we deserve suffering if we do something stupid like put our hand in a fire, because God gives us freedom to make mistakes. But some suffering seems inexplicable, undeserved, or disproportionate. And here the Old Testament book of Job helps. For Job knew suffering, yet the book says that sometimes the reasons for our pain are beyond our understanding. Yet amidst our suffering, there is hope, because God himself suffered. Jesus' suffering and death on a cross gives hope that one day there will be no more tears or pain. We don't always know why God allows suffering, but we do know one day it will end. To open up more space for reflection and conversation about God, go to thirdspace.org.au.

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2: 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People look when they're passing and never check on the past.

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5: Today's encouraging words are from Colossians 3, verse 12, and it says, "Therefore, as God's chosen people, holy and dearly loved, clothe yourselves with compassion, kindness, humility, gentleness, and patience." 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Not always easy. Colossians, verse 12, chapter 3. We have updated news, traffic, and weather. 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
7: With the final check at Toowoomba's roads this evening, no accidents or breakdowns reported. Ruthven Street up through North Toowoomba towards North Street. Looked a bit busy through there. Jane Street flowing quite nicely. No delays on the range nor the second range crossing. And if you're heading towards Ipswich on the Warrego, clear run there. Clear run to Oakey as well. Just some slight delays outside town with some ongoing roadworks. Gore Highway to Pittsworth and Millmerran clear. And no delays if you're heading towards Warwick on the New England Highway. Autobahn car tips. If your wipers smear, streak or chatter across the windscreen, it's usually time to replace them. Replacements at Autobahn. That's your latest local traffic. 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
8: Good afternoon. In stories making news, the opposition leader has categorically ruled out forming government with One Nation. Angus Taylor says the current Liberal National Coalition will not be changing. The pay packets for Australia's business leaders have been revealed, with one CEO pocketing $48 million in 1 year. The boss of the location tracking app Life360 topped the list, ResMed's chief coming in second at $35 million. Victorian Premier is facing a chorus of renewed calls for a royal commission into union corruption in the state's building industry. Peak business groups backing the push, while it's understood a number of Labor senior MPs have lobbied Jacinta Allen to change her mind on the probe, amid concerns ahead of the November state election. And in sport, Andrew Abdo has begun handing over charge of the National Rugby League, the CEO heading to Tennis Australia. He's been with the NRL for 13 years, the last seven of them as chief executive. I'm Gareth Stafford, and those are the latest news and sport headlines.
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1: Takashi Nagai is from Nagasaki in Japan. His father was a doctor and a follower of Shinto faith. Nagai himself studied medicine and was a committed atheist. At the death of his mother, he decided to explore religious belief. He read the 17th century scientist and Christian Blaise Pascal. Over time, he came to be a follower of Jesus. Nagai contracted leukemia from his medical work. He was also in Nagasaki the day that the atomic bomb was dropped. Miraculously, he survived, but his wife was instantly incinerated along with 40,000 others, and many more would die later from radiation poisoning. Nagai served God and the Japanese people until his death. In a country with a low percentage of Christians, Takashi Nagai is remembered and loved.
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0: 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When you're looking for your dream home, leverage John's passion for real estate and understanding of the local market and turn your dreams into reality.
3: In this bulletin, the Liberals rule out a coalition with One Nation. Highest CEO pay packets revealed and Telstra customers now able to claim compensation. With more, I'm Gareth Stafford. The opposition leader has categorically ruled out forming government with One Nation. Angus Taylor says the current Liberal National Coalition will not be changing. He's told the ABC he won't be joining forces with Pauline Hanson's party.
4: There is no plan, I can tell you right now, and I have been very clear about this 100 times, I don't know how many times, but many, many times. Mm. And the reason is simple, that they would, One Nation would, as a government, leave us with an eternity of pain.
3: The latest YouGov poll shows One Nation ahead of the coalition. The pay packets for Australia's business leaders have been revealed, with one CEO pocketing $48 million a year. The boss of the location tracking app, Life360, topped the list, ResMed's chief coming in second with $35 million, while News Corp paid its CEO $33 million. Small businesses and individuals hit by last week's Telstra outage can now apply for compensation to cover their losses. But complainants must provide strict proof of lost revenue before the telco will approve any payouts. Lawyer Paul McGurr says the provider should be taking the lead on reaching out to affected users.
5: I just hope Telstra take a proactive view of this and actually contact their customers first, as opposed to waiting for them to lodge claims. And then, of course, Telstra have reserved their right to make contact to try and scrutinise that.
3: Telstra executives will face a Senate inquiry on Friday. Fresh figures show RSV cases have overtaken influenza and COVID for the first time. The Immunisation Foundation of Australia report shows about 722,000 Australians aged over 75 have received their free RSV jab, while 1.5

0: 7.6 million in the same age group got the flu shot. IFA Executive Director Catherine Hughes says there's a clear vaccine coverage gap.
1: People who want to protect themselves at winter time but haven't taken all the steps, and RSV vaccine is a really important thing to protect from serious RSV and pneumonia.
0: Free RSV vaccines are available in Australia under the National Immunisation Program for certain members of the population. To sport, and Andrew Abdo has begun his final day in charge of the National Rugby League before heading to Tennis Australia. He's been with the NRL for 13 years, including 7 of them as the Chief Executive Officer. He says rugby league has become a massive part of his life.
2: To be honest, the best part of our sport is the community aspect. And I've loved being, as a dad, watching my kids grow up playing league and being part of the rugby league community. It is pretty special.
0: Elsewhere, Parramatta has confirmed the signing of Jerome Luai for the 2027 NRL season before he shifts to the PNG Chiefs in 2028. That's the latest news and sport. I'm Gareth Stafford.
3: A voice for hope. 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
1: Ever found yourself in complete darkness? I'm Danny Sinnott with Another Brave to Go. When I was a kid, I remember having summer thunderstorms and sometimes the power would go out. I'm sure you can relate that sensation when all of a sudden we find ourselves in complete darkness, not even being able to see our hands in front of our faces. So then you go fumbling around in the dark, bumping into all sorts of things, even tripping up a few times trying to navigate your way to a box of matches and a candle or a torch so that you can get back some light. Sometimes life's like that. Situations or circumstances happen and we suddenly find ourselves in a dark place. And sometimes it's so dark that we can no longer see ourselves, and eventually in that darkness, we forget who we really are. Are you stuck in the darkness right now? It's time to turn on the light. In the Bible, in 1 Peter chapter 2, verse 9, it says, "But you are a chosen race, a royal priesthood, a holy nation, a people of God's own possession, so that you may proclaim the excellencies of Him who has called you out of darkness into His marvelous light." You were not made to be in darkness. He's calling you into His marvelous light because you are chosen, royal, holy. You belong to God. You have a purpose to proclaim all the excellencies, the good things of God, and to be a light that shines on others. Remember the power of who God created you to be and step into His marvelous light. For more resources, podcasts and videos on doing life together, head on over to our website, braveenough.org.
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1: Eddie Wu is the high school maths teacher and internet sensation who won the Australia Day Local Hero Award in 2018. After one student couldn't make it to class, he decided to film his maths classes and put them on YouTube. Now he's reached millions of people all around the world with his WooTube channel. When he was in grade 9 at school, he began to fully trust Christ. He noticed some Christians at school that had a genuine faith. He said their faith changed their character and the decisions they made day to day. And for many of them, it changed the whole trajectory of their lives, which was a revelation. And he had some great Christian teachers at the public school he was at who showed him a glimpse of how people can live out their faith in a secular context by demonstrating their faith in a way that makes a difference in other people's lives. Eddie Wu is a great example of a believer who's living out his faith in everyday life, using the platform that God has given him to teach about maths, but also to teach about the designer of all mathematics. I'm Matt Prater. For more, go to historymakers.tv.
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0: this is Omega Levine. I'm so looking forward to sharing some of my old songs from Parachute Band days. Keep the fire burning. My journey and testimony.
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1: Have you ever heard one of those stories about someone who thought they heard from God, but they actually didn't? Then there's all the damage and fallout that goes with it. Or perhaps you've been one of them. You thought you heard from God, you made steps of faith, and then circumstances backfire. Can we trust the voice we hear? Ironically, in order to hear clearly from God, we must first humbly admit our ability to get it wrong. We don't see the full picture. In his first letter to the Corinthian church, the Apostle Paul calls it a poor reflection, a bit like looking through a fuzzy mirror. Sadly, many wrong and even shameful things have been done under the banner of God told me. God's revelation is pure, but we're not. Our experiences, our mindsets, and particularly our desires cloud our ability to see and hear clearly. That's why God tells us to test the spirits to see if they're from God. Ask yourself, is this something that God would say? Does it bring peace, hope, and transformation? Every revelation should be put to the test. If it's from God, it will stand. This is Tanya Harris of GodConversations.com.
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4: 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They lead into the day with these great questions. What am I incredibly grateful for in my life right now? What wins, big or small, can I notice and celebrate as evidence of real progress? What am I optimistic about for the future? What projects, ideas, plans, or goals am I excited about? With our inbuilt negativity bias, it is still so much easier to focus on lack, failure, disappointment, which means asking a very different set of questions. What's not right? 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One path leads to life and growth, the other to death and decay. The cool thing is that focus is not chosen for us. 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A simple shift in focus, and therefore the quality of the questions you are asking yourself, has massive power to change almost every area of your life. 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

0: this is Omega Levine. I'm so looking forward to sharing some of my old songs from Parachute Band days. Keep the fire burning. My journey and testimony. After years of abuse, rejection, and searching for my identity, I found myself living a double life. And all things new.
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2: Sometimes when I'm arguing with my wife, Jess, she casually leads me into the kitchen and passes me a chocolate protein bar and continues the argument as I have a little snack. A few minutes later, I don't feel like arguing anymore, and it turns out I was just hangry. I have bipolar, so obviously I care about people's mental well-being, but sometimes the rest of our body brings on the issue, like when we have an anxiety attack after having too many coffees, or we have insomnia because we never exercise. These specific examples are real and very challenging, but they could be solved by going for a run and cutting back on caffeine. Not everything's that simple, but sometimes it is. If you're going through something mentally that's complemented by getting healthy physically, lean into that too, because God has created us to be whole beings.
1: For more candid conversations on faith and mental well-being, check out sunburntsouls.com.
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0: this is Omega Levine. I'm so looking forward to sharing some of my old songs from Parachute Band days. 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
2: 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This wall represents literally millions of hours of servant-hearted work to bring the message of Jesus to people in their own heart language. It seems to me that that wall in the Museum of the Bible is perhaps one of the most impressive collections of work motivated by love and a heart for the gospel that I've ever seen.
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0: 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I'm so looking forward to sharing some of my old songs from Parachute Band days. Keep the fire burning. 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
5: Well, I want you to consider something. Would you consider reading the Bible? I said, Bob, I went and bought one. I'm reading 70 pages a night, whiskey in one hand, Bible in the other. I'm not getting a thing from this thing. I'm not getting anything.
6: That's Tim Bush, and he and his wife Kathy are with us today on Focus on the Family with Jim Daly, sharing their incredible marriage story. I'm John Fuller.
7: John, occasionally we hear some marriage stories that are amazing. I'd say miraculous. Mm. And today we're going to hear that from this couple that will share a lot of the trench warfare spiritually that they were in, the generational curses that plagued them. Mm. And my jaw's open. I'm just kind of shocked they made it. And so this is the kind of show you want to kick back, get that cup of coffee or a hot cup of tea, and just listen to this story. I think you're going to be amazed that God actually was able to work through their hearts and create a miracle in their relationship.
6: Mm-hmm. Yeah, and Tim and Kathy have been married for over 40 years. They have 3 grown children and 8 grandchildren, and

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1: It's great for people to tell you that when you're afraid, God says, do not be afraid. That's great. But, well, when I am afraid, what do I do with that feeling? How do I make it go away? How do I get back on an even keel? Hi, I'm Bernie Diamond, and thank you so much for joining me again. Today we're going to be taking another look at the fear that we all go through in life from a different perspective. Fear is a subject that, frankly, we don't much like talking about. But that's exactly what we're talking about on the program this week. Because fear is something that we all go through. You know, when there's that 800-pound gorilla in the room, it's hard. It's incredibly hard to believe that God is bigger than the gorilla. Of course he is. But it just doesn't feel like that when that gorilla is so up close. And the hardest thing, I think, in overcoming fear in life is actually getting to that point where we have a high level of confidence in God, where we put our confidence and our trust in this God who says, do not be afraid, instead of in the gorilla who's so here and now, where we put our confidence in who God is. What he's done, his might and his power and his sovereignty, they all sound great in theory. God created the universe. He's all-powerful. Great. That's the theory. But what about in practice? What about when the rubber hits the road? Then what? See, I used to think that it was up to me. And I guess in part it is, but not completely. Just as well. You and I, we're human. I can't conjure up confidence. I can't take this theory about who God is and let the theory wipe away the fear. Because fear is real. I need something more than just theory. I need more than promises on a piece of paper. Yesterday on the program, we looked at what God had to say to his chosen people, Israel, when they were afraid. They lost their promised land. They were slaves in Babylon, in exile. Yeah, God's chosen people. It sort of seemed that God had deserted them. When it feels like the Babylonians, who after all were the dominant world power, well, it felt like they were more powerful than the God of Israel. So God, as we saw yesterday, points out creation to them, the heavens, the trillions of stars, the stars that the Babylonians, by the way, worshipped. He said, I made them. I made the heavens and the earth. Don't you think I can save you from the Babylonians? You see, for the Israelites, the Babylonians with the 800-pound gorilla in the room. It was seemingly impossible. And if it were left up to the Israelites to work up the courage to believe that God would save them from the Babylonians, it was never going to happen. They didn't have that much faith. They were slaves. They were in exile for 70 years. Now, God had to do something. God had to help them. God had to change their hearts and touch them deep inside. And fortunately, that's exactly what God had planned to do. He didn't want to leave it up to them. And here and now, he doesn't want to leave it up to us either. He wants us to actually experience his peace, not our strength, not some confidence or peace that we wave up with a magic wand, but a peace and a strength that come only from God. Let's pick up the rest of the story. We began in chapter 40 of Isaiah yesterday, and we'll begin at verse 28. Haven't you known? Haven't you heard? The Lord is the everlasting God, the creator of the ends of the earth. He doesn't faint or grow weary. His understanding is unsearchable. Great, there it is again, the theory. But now, watch what comes next. In Isaiah chapter 40, verse 29, God gives power to the faint. He strengthens the powerless. Even youths will faint and be weary, and the young will fall exhausted, but those who wait for the Lord will renew their strength. They'll mount up with wings like eagles. They'll run and not be weary. They'll walk and not be faint. You see the point? The power and the strength, where do they come from? Do I conjure them up? Do I somehow magically work hard enough to be confident? No. God gives power to the faint. God strengthens the powerless. See, even young people will faint and be weary. Even the strong will fall exhausted. But, and here's the but, here's the glorious, wondrous, powerful but. But those who wait for the Lord shall renew their strength. They shall mount up with wings like eagles. They shall run and not be weary. They shall walk and not grow faint. You know what it means to wait? When we wait, you know, when we're in a tough place, when we're afraid and scared and uncomfortable, you know what we want to do? We want to grumble. I've got to tell you, we just want to grumble. God, what are you doing? Why are you letting me go through this? Can't you deal with this? Look at that person over there. They're doing all the wrong things and you're blessing them. We can find so many things to grumble about, can't we? That's not the sort of waiting that God is talking about here, you know. But those who wait for the Lord shall renew their strength. You know what that word wait means? It doesn't mean to wait with a bad attitude. It doesn't mean to wait with grumbling in our hearts and on our lips. It means to wait expectantly. To wait on God with the expectation that he is who he says he is, that he will do what he says he's going to do. To wait there right in the middle of our fear with the 800-pound gorilla in the room and say, you know something? I can't do anything about my slavery in Babylon. I can't overthrow the Babylonians. I can't do anything. And God seems like a million miles away. But I'm just going to wait here, expecting God to do something. Expecting God to show up. I know other people would tell me I'm a fool for doing that. I know it's not rational. I know it's not logical. But God's word says that those who wait on the Lord will renew their strength. They shall mount up with wings like eagles. They shall run and not be weary. They shall walk and not grow faint. Right with our emotions on that roller coaster ride, with our enemies around us, with our hearts cast down, to wait with an expectation somewhere deep inside that God's going to act, that God's going to show up. And you know, I've been in those places so many times, and it invariably doesn't feel good. It's easy to listen to some guy with a smooth voice on the radio and think, well, it's okay for him. You know, he's in a nice, safe radio studio and it's nice and clean and clinical and what does he know? Now, I've been in those tough places. I've wept over this scripture and waited, and it never feels wonderful and spiritual, and it always feels hard. But God means to do what he says he's going to do. Who knows? Will God give us victory over our enemies or not? I don't know. More Christians have been martyred in the 20th century than in the 2,000 years before that combined. We all die sometime. Is he going to deal with this cancer or let it take its course? I don't know. But this one thing I know. God is saying, do not be afraid. Do not be afraid. God gives us his peace and his strength when we wait expectantly on him. Doesn't matter how big or ugly or bad the enemy is. Doesn't matter how fearful we are. Why? Because he gives us his peace. That's the promise. My friend, do not be afraid. Let your confidence rest on God himself, and then let him do the rest. Life can be hard work some days. And as that daily grind just kind of grinds away at you, it's easy to forget that Jesus died and rose again to give you victory. That's why every now and then, just as the Spirit leads, perhaps even when you least expect it, I'd love to send you a short text message of encouragement straight to your phone. That's what Victory SMS is all about. Roughly every other week, I ask the Lord, what word of encouragement can I give today? So if you'd like that occasional nudge, head across to victorysms.org, and when you do subscribe, you'll immediately receive a free copy of my ebook, Power Unlimited. 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How did you know? Thank you so much. It's simply amazing how powerfully the Spirit of God can move through just a short text message. And I'd love to encourage you, too, to live your life in the victory that Jesus died and rose again to give you. Again, that web address is victorysms.org. I'm Bernie Diamond, and I'll catch you again same time tomorrow with a different perspective.
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0: What's on Voice FM? 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
2: You feel too broken to be beautiful? I'm Danny Sinnott with Another Brave to Go. One of my favourite things to do when I've got downtime is to make purposeful things that speak to the soul, especially things out of sea glass, because it has so much meaning behind it. Glass starts off as sand and then it's processed into glass and, of course, made into any number of things, from windows to bottles of wine or soft drink. Either way, glass that ends up as sea glass has at some point gone from something that was once purposeful to something tossed away in the sea and broken. But it's from that brokenness that beauty begins. The broken pieces of glass are tossed around by the sea and refined, with sharp edges that were once cutting becoming smooth, and eventually the smooth frosted glass looks like a pretty stone, a new creation. I go searching for these interesting pieces of sea glass and I wrap them safely in sterling silver wire and I make a necklace from it. And then I pray for the person that I'm going to give it to. God gives me a word, especially for them, and I hand stamp on it, and it becomes a strong reminder for them that God is their rock and that He's near. The stone was once sand, and the Bible says that His thoughts towards us are as numerous as the sand on the shore that cannot be counted. So sea glass is a reminder that God is always thinking of us, and He can take something that is discarded and broken and create something beautiful, filled with meaning and purpose. You are not too broken. You are beautiful and also filled with meaning and purpose. For more resources, podcasts and videos on doing life together, head on over to our website, braveenough.org.
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3: Sam Humphrey is a New Zealand-born actor who's best known for playing General Tom Thumb in the film The Greatest Showman. He's also been featured on the TV show Neighbours. He was born with a rare genetic disorder, a common form of dwarfism. As a child, he was also diagnosed with the inflammatory bowel condition Crohn's disease and spent a lot of time visiting hospitals and doctors. He attempted suicide several times, but with the support of his family, his faith and his resilience, he was able to overcome his challenges and pursue his dream of becoming an actor. He said that as a teenager, his self-confidence and self-esteem was plummeting and he was bullied as a teenager. He said that because he had God in his life, he was given that snap transformation from depression to being an overcomer in Christ. You know, the Bible says in 2 Corinthians 5:17, if any man be in Christ, he is a new creation. The old has gone, the new has come. No matter what we're going through in life, no matter how bad the circumstances are, let's not look to the circumstances. Let's look to the one who can save us in the midst of our circumstances. Sam Humphrey has now been a youth leader, and he's now sharing a message of hope all over the world because of the platform that God gave him through the film The Greatest Showman. You know, the Bible tells us that God can bring beauty out of ashes. No matter what you're going through today, just remember God has a plan and a purpose for your life. I'm Matt Prater. For more, go to historymakers.tv.
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1: Hey, it's Jamin, your 1 minute coach. 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
1: 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But a child anchored in faith, in who God says they are, has something to hold onto that never changes. 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
4: 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It challenged me as a Christian communicator. I believe in the fallen nature of humanity, that we're all broken and lost, yet it's wrong to demonize everyone, everywhere. This kindness was also a reminder to all of us. Be kind to others. 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
1: Have you ever struggled to be nice to someone who isn't nice to you? I'm Danny Sinnott with Another Brave to Go. It can be so hard, can't it, when we've been wronged or feeling hurt, not to slip into a place of bitterness or anger and in your mind saying some choice words or imagining slapping people around the head. Never a good option. Let's be honest, emotions can be really hard when we're feeling hurt. The Bible is very clear about the way to handle our thoughts and actions in times like these. If your enemy is hungry, give him some food to eat. If he is thirsty, give him water to drink. In doing this, you will heap burning coals on his head, and the Lord will reward you. In the Bible, in Romans chapter 12, verse 9, it says, "Do not take revenge, my dear friends, but leave room for God's wrath. For it is written, 'It is mine to avenge, and I will repay,' says the Lord. Do not be overcome with evil. Overcome evil with good." For more resources, podcasts, and videos on doing life together, head on over to our website, braveenough.org.
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0: 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Keep the fire burning. 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And all things new.
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0: It's one of the most common questions people ask me. What is the secret to hearing from God? We love those kinds of questions. What we want is a nice, simple answer. Follow these three steps. Use this formula, take this advice, and voila, you're hearing God's voice. It's a good question, but perhaps it's not the best question. Answering it is a bit like summing up in one sentence the key to a successful marriage or the secret to a great friendship. What we need to understand is that hearing from God happens in the context of a relationship. He's a personal God and love is at the core of his nature. So in the same way I develop my relationships on earth, I develop my relationship with God. So let me direct the question back to you. Think about what makes your relationships open, trusting and free. Think about what it takes to build good communication with your peers, friends and partners. Then apply it to your relationship with God. And now you have the secret. This is Tanya Harris of GodConversations.com.
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2: 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You can be trying your best and sometimes it feels like nobody cares and nobody notices. But God actually does care, and not in a cliche Sunday school kind of way. He actually cares. The Bible says he's close to the brokenhearted, and sometimes that's exactly what mental anguish feels like. Like your heart is broken and shattered on the inside. And in that moment, God sees you, not in a religious way or not pointing the finger at you as if you're a naughty girl or boy. He sees you and he's genuinely interested in your well-being, and he cares about the real you, the messy, hurting, worn out you. So if you do feel alone and like nobody else cares, it's that love from God that can carry you through.
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4: 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It can also reflect the people, experiences, and communities that have shaped your life. So, this August, take a moment. If Christianity is part of your story, record it.
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1: Community. Faith. Hope. A voice for hope.

0: You found a voice for hope.
1: Hey, it's Jamin, your one-minute coach. Parkinson's law states that work expands to the amount of time given for its completion. Put more simply, the amount of time that one has to perform a task is the amount of time it will take to complete the task. You get it done. Interestingly, this law doesn't just apply to work, but also money, food, and space. Doing work at the last minute makes you more productive. You get far more done in an hour than you would usually do in a week. No matter how much space you have, your belongings will find a way to occupy it. You subconsciously acquire more belongings to fill up that unused space. You finish all the food on your plate. The amount of food somehow gives you roughly the same sense of being full. It becomes necessary then to ask if there are any areas of our life that are open-ended without any sort of limitation. To deal with Parkinson's law effectively requires us to set constraints on our time and use smaller plates and cupboards. Without these boundaries, we will inevitably use up all available resources when we didn't really need to. For more information, go to oneminutecoach.com.au.
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3: Hi, this is Rob Martin with God in 60 Seconds. Does God exist? It's a big question, and there are many reasons to accept that he does. Our universe, for example, had a beginning, so it seems reasonable that an eternal, unmoved mover like God created the universe. There are objective moral values. Now, without an eternal lawgiver like God, we can't say that something like murder is absolutely and always wrong. Yet the most convincing reason to accept the existence of God is that he has revealed himself most profoundly in the person of Jesus Christ. Jesus was a real historical figure who did the works of God, acted like God, claimed to be God, and was resurrected from the dead by God. So these reasons, causation, morality, and revelation, give us good reasons to believe that God really exists. To open up more space for reflection and conversation about God, go to thirdspace.org.au.
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3: Why is it that movies about the crucifixion of Jesus usually show his hands being tied to the cross? There's no historical evidence for that at all, so I assume it's to protect the actor playing the role of Jesus. It's an occupational health and safety issue. The evidence we have from history tells us that Jesus was brutally nailed to the cross through his hands. But you know what? It wasn't the nails that kept him there. Jesus could have come down off that cross whenever he wanted, but he didn't. And even when the crowd laughed at him and mockingly asked him to come down from there, he remained. Why? Jesus stayed on the cross for you. It's not that he couldn't come down, but for your sake and for my sake, he wouldn't. It wasn't the Roman nails that kept him on that cross. It was his love for you.
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2: 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I'm Danny Sinnott with another Brave to Go. 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I must have heard this opener 1,000 times, but how true it is. 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
1: Hi, I'm Andrew and I'm a faith parent. 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
1: Research has found that prayer is good for you, even on a scientific level. A study was done by German psychologists at Salem University on the effects of prayer on those who pray. The findings revealed that praying can help a person maintain self-control and resist temptation, as well as help alleviate depression and other benefits. The authors noted that even a short prayer time changes the self-control depletion effect. These results are consistent with a growing body of work attesting to the beneficial effects of prayer on self-control. The students were tested to measure their level of self-control when faced with temptation. The researchers found that those who prayed before the start of the test showed they maintained high levels of self-control to the end. Whatever you're facing today, let prayer be your steering wheel, not your spare wheel. I'm Matt Prater. For more, go to historymakers.tv.
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3: 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I didn't want to change. 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I was happy the way I was. 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We like security, we thrive on routine, and we love comfort. But growth requires change. 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But now I'm thankful. Though we wish hard times never came, we will see that God uses even difficult times for good. 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
1: Hey mom, I know we're getting old, and the lines on our hands have changed, but you still look at me the same. 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
1: Hey, it's Jamin, your one-minute coach. 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However inconvenient these updates may be, if you don't get them, your system becomes incompatible with your apps and eventually they'll stop working. Interestingly, this is similar to how many deal with their own internal operating system. The initial setup was so long ago, it now has no capacity to deal with the complexity of modern life. So what if improving the quality of your life was entirely dependent on five key updates to your internal operating system? 1. Upgrade from running life as a child to fully becoming an adult. 2. 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And 5. 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
3: 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Here's the thing though, if I build my identity on the negative, I might feel crushed, and if I build it on the positive, I might get an inflated view of myself. And because people are fallible, their opinions will sway both ways, and that's why I can't let my worth rise and fall with every comment or reaction. I need to anchor my worth in something bigger, and for me, that's God's opinion of me. I don't know what it is for you, but make sure it's something more solid than what people think of you. When your identity is built on something unshakable, you really can live life to the full.
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6: 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The third is sometime in the future when your name is spoken for the last time. It's an insightful statement. So how do we live on? We live on in three ways. 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Second, the legacy we leave. And third, through faith in God who remembers us eternally. 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
5: What I felt like was, for us, everything was finally out there. Now we could start healing.
6: Yeah.
5: And that's the thing with secrets. Yeah. You can't heal a marriage if you have secrets.
6: Yeah.
5: And that's why we could never heal.
7: That's Kathy Bush reflecting on a time when they really had to look at how things were going in their marriage. Kathy and her husband, Tim, are back today with us on Focus on the Family with Jim Daly. They're going to share more about how God helped restore their marriage. Thanks for joining us. I'm John Fuller.
6: Tim and Kathy,

0: direction. We're going to continue that discussion today. Really, why? Why should this couple share their darkest moments with you and write this book, Sex on the First Date, A Story of a Broken Beginning to a Radically Transformed Marriage? It's simple to help you. If you're in that spot, if there's darkness that you're going through, hey, take it from a broken couple, how to get back to health.
1: Yeah, this is a great example of how God can take pain and dysfunction and he can turn it into something really beautiful. And Tim and Kathy Bush have been married over 40 years. They have 3 grown children, 8 grandchildren. They've really recreated a legacy that they've given their family. They're speakers and founders of War Room Ministries. And as you said, Jim, they've written a book called Sex on the First Date.
0: Tim and Kathy, welcome back. It's good to see you. Boy, we really did get into it last time. And Kathy, I want to kind of pick up where we touched on last time, right at the end. We talked about Tim's infidelity and the space he was living in without the Lord and drinking heavily and the marriage falling apart. But I think Tim overheard a phone call that you had that really caused a turning point, another turning. You got a few turning points, but another turning point in your marriage. What was going on with that call and what did he overhear?
2: Yeah, this was pretty much my rock bottom when I got caught on this call. And I had just recently gotten back from aesthetic school, and I'd gone away to school for 7 months, and I wasn't even sure I was going to come back to the marriage. Our kids were all out of the house at this point. Our last one had graduated, and there was just something in me that, once again, I felt like I wanted to fight for this marriage. But I got back, and I remember thinking, you know, maybe our marriage is just going to be, we're going to stay married. We'd been married for 25 years at this time. And we're going to stay married and I'm going to have an occasional affair. That's where my heart was. And I had a phone card that I had in school with some, which I had called some old boyfriends on because I didn't want Tim to track my calls. And so I was just home and I was bored and I just thought of this guy and just wanted someone to talk to. Our marriage was just kind of ho-hum, I thought. And so I just picked up the phone and called this guy. And Tim had, I thought he had left the house. He hadn't left the house. And he walked into my office and pretty much caught me. And he saw the phone card and I thought, he's gonna find out every phone call on there and this is gonna be the end. And really, every point of our marriage where I had said I wanted a divorce, this is how twisted my head was. I'm making this phone call to this guy, yet I'm still thinking I want to be married. So I was just confused. I'm just like, I don't even really know what I want. But yet now I'm in a corner. Tim's caught me on the phone and Tim finally says, I can't do this anymore. I can't. I really felt like this was the first time he said, I can't be married to you. And so at this point, I begged him because, like I said, there's something in me that wants to be married to him. And I beg him, I'm like, okay, I know that there's something wrong with our marriage. It's broken. We can't. I knew of some of the infidelity. Tim hadn't shared all of it yet. But I knew that we either needed to figure out how to be married and be faithful or just get a divorce. And I said, let's get some counseling. And we had been in and out of counselors, but not really dedicated to that. And so at this point, Tim agreed to it, and we found a husband and wife team. And we started, at this point, a 2-year counseling process, where I went to the wife and Tim went to the husband.
0: Yeah. Before we get into the learnings of that, Tim, that day that you caught Kathy, I mean, you're coming out of that too. It wasn't like it's all her fault. It was your fault too. And it's not even the issue of fault. It's brokenness. As you said, Kathy, you're operating out of your past insecurities, your current insecurities, all those things that a counselor is going to unpack with you as to what motivates you to do the things that you did. But in that moment, you were trying to think through, how do I fix Kathy? Right?
3: Well, it was always fix Kathy. When we went to the counselors before, it was always going to fix her, because I just thought most guys did at least some of the things that I did. It was a normal thing. And, you know, I really thought that this was a time where something had to happen different. And when I caught Kathy on the phone, I thought to myself, you know what? I thought

0: I was making deals with God, and it was going to be better. But I was realizing, you know, maybe God just doesn't want us to be married. And I'm not going to tell her everything, because that was, if I told her everything, then that would make me bad. So I thought, you know, I think the only way out of this is probably a divorce now, and I could just start my life with somebody else. I could figure that out. Mm. And so at that point, that's the first time really I can say I was really done, because there was no way I was going to tell Kath everything. No
1: way. How did you move from all of that to keeping in, you know, staying in the process of improving your marriage? So you go from, I got to fix her. What was that transition to say, well, maybe it's not about fixing her, it's about fixing me?
0: Well, and that's what I tell guys nowadays. You always got to look in the mirror if you want to fix something in your marriage, what's looking back at you. But for me, I remember after going to counseling with Jake, and he was just transitioning that with me, kind of talking to me about it. And then when he finally said, you know, the issue in your marriage is you're not telling Kath everything. And that was after 2 years of counseling, because I hadn't told him either. Mm-hmm. And so when I finally told him, it was like this relief came off me. Then when he told me I needed to tell her, and when I actually did tell her, and it took 2 hours, and she kept saying, is that all? Is that all? Is that all? Mm. And then finally when I said, yeah, as best of my recollection, that's all.
1: Let me ask you, Kathy, with that kind of disclosure, and, you know, every couple's going to be in a different place, and you should talk to a counselor about how to go about dealing with maybe unsaid things. We don't want to put a blanket here. But in that context, for a lot of wives particularly, that could be the dagger of death to that marriage. How did you absorb that and then say, okay, let's move forward? How did that happen?
2: What's interesting is I thought in the counseling that Tim was being honest. I mean, I didn't think for a minute that he wasn't sharing. I mean, we're paying for counseling and we're wanting help in our marriage. So I really thought that he was telling me everything in counseling. And actually, after the 2 years, I even told Tim, I said, you know, I don't need to do this anymore. Like, I felt like we had worked through all we needed to work through. I felt like we were good.
1: Enough.
2: I felt like it was enough. Like, you know when you're done counseling.
0: And I was 90% truthful.
2: Yeah.
1: Right. But no.
2: At that turning point is when he started having anxiety. So he kept seeing the counselor. But what was interesting, I really think when Tim started getting unhealthy with anxiety, depression, and that man that was so controlling in our marriage, that shifted. And he couldn't control anything. And so our marriage started to look different, to where I was always controlled by Tim. Well, now I had to step up and I had to take care of him. And my heart for him changed. And I felt like for the first time in our marriage, I had a different kind of freedom, but I wanted to be there. Yeah. So when he, at the point when he told me everything, there was not one part of me that wanted to leave him. I was hurting for him and the burden he had been carrying. And actually what happened with me was our marriage kind of started to make sense. Everything that I had been doing and I would tell him, I realized he had been doing the same thing. And what I felt like was, for us, everything was finally out there. Now we could start healing.
1: Yeah.
2: And that's the thing with secrets. Yeah. You can't heal a marriage if you have secrets.
1: Yeah.
2: And that's why we couldn't ever heal.
0: And Kath also talked about the anxiety starting, and actually that's when it became debilitating.
2: Right.
0: I had anxiety off and on from my 20s, and it was from my lifestyle. I look back at it, but I could work out, or I could have a few drinks, or do something to overcome it, but eventually that didn't work anymore. I mean, because I say this all the time, I didn't become a man until I was 47 years old. I was a boy because of the way I handled things. But that anxiety got debilitating, where I could not even get up anymore.
1: Well, and it kind of goes to the pride of a man.
0: Yeah.
1: Right? And that's what the Lord was after, I think.
2: After. Oh, yeah. Oh,
1: he uses these circumstances or our sinfulness to point us in a better way. That's the irony. It I think it's what Paul says about how sin works in us and how God uses that to draw us to him. You know, Tim, you're very vulnerable as well, like Kathy, but we touched on it last time, but I did want to go a little deeper. Your stepdad, who one of several stepdads who beat you, speak to that, because this is also abuse, and you learn things in that environment that help you to cope, but end up being unhealthy. So describe what you went through as a child in a little more detail. Did you ever have reconciliation?
0: Well, I did. When my brother passed away at age 43 in hospice, his dad was on the other side of the bed.
1: And he was the stepdad.
0: He was the stepdad. And I did tell him, I want you to know that I forgive you for what you did to me when I was a little boy. Mm-hmm. But I did that for my brother. I was not a Christian. Somehow, something came into me to say that.
1: And you're right at the bed. Your brother's hearing this?
0: Yeah. Oh, yeah.
1: Oh, wow. And how did the stepdad respond?
0: He just didn't really say much, and he just kind of backed away. But he did put me in the hospital twice from beating me. But my mom married another guy that did. He also abused me physically, too. Looking back at it, though, I want you to know that caused a lot in my marriage, because Jake, in counseling, he said, that's one of the deals. You're trying to survive.
1: Yeah.
0: You're not going to let anybody control you. You're going to control everything, because if you lose control, then there's a chance that you're going to get hurt.
1: Yeah.
0: Because of your childhood.
1: I think God's given us those abilities to protect ourselves, but then we need to hand it over to God. Mm-hmm. It's as if he's given us the tools as a child to get through horrific things, and we create these mechanisms of coping. And then when the Lord says, okay, you got to give that back to me now. Mm-hmm. And how many adults never find that moment? But it's so hard. It's so hard. But how many emotionally crippled adults are there out there, even in the church,
2: right,
1: that have not been able to make that jump to say, God, I know you own it all. Romans 8:28, all things work for good. Seriously? Mm-hmm. All things? Seriously? I mean, look what you guys have gone through.
2: Right.
1: Can you say that? That all things have worked for good?
0: I believe so, because without a doubt, because I can see how he's using that for others to help them. We don't know what part of our story is going to help somebody. And we wrote the book just so if we could help one couple. And that happened early on. We know that. So it was pretty cool. So I get it. And we need to share our story out of obedience to the Lord.
1: You know, yesterday you mentioned Pastor Bill, who counseled you even to leave the same church, go to a different church, right?
0: Mm-hmm.
1: Speak to the importance of the people in your lives that were those mentors. They may not have carried the label, but how do you become that mentor? How do others like us, how do we become that mentor alert?
2: Let me say something to that when you say that, I think about Tim and I and not having those mentors.
1: Yeah.
2: You know, and that's why it's so important when we are talking to couples, or we'll have a group of couples over and we're like, you guys need to be sharing this with other people, because people just don't know. I remember when I was handed that book, Experiencing God. Mm-hmm. And just new Christian, and
0: then she wanted me to read it.
2: I read it and I thought, why has nobody told me these things? And I just realized it's so important. Like when Pastor Mel told Tim, you need to be praying with Kathy.
0: This is a great story.
2: He comes home. We had been reading the Bible. He comes home and he says, Mel says I need to be praying with you. So I was like, okay. So Tim starts praying. So every day, Tim's praying.
0: This is like 15 years ago.
2: Tim's praying. He's saying a prayer. We're reading the Bible. He's praying. 10 months later, I finally looked at him and I said, do you think when you get done praying, you could not say in Jesus' name in case I have something to say? So we could pray together. But Mel said, you need to be praying with Kathy. So he took it as he needs to be praying.
1: Yes.
2: So now when you said that about couples praying together,
1: yeah,
2: the divorce rate goes way down. Well, that we do not miss a day. We pray together every single day.
0: And we model that to other couples. Every one of our marriage classes, any kind of a Sunday night deal, no matter what it is, we model it. In fact, we have the couples do it. Reach across to each other. You'd be surprised how many couples that have been going to the Christian church, believers, 25, 30 years, never prayed together.
1: Mm. Well, I think that, and maybe not reading the word together, too.
2: That's a huge one.
1: Combination is so big, and we're seeing it in all the research on the strength of marriage, strength of family. But I was really curious about your kids, because they're watching this marriage that's disastrous. Just speak to that process of them watching this. Your three children, at what age did they ever say to you, Mommy, why do you and Daddy fill in the blank? And then what did they see now at the end? And they've all become believers, which is awesome.
2: You know, when they were little, I mean, they say, you know, I was there when they were little. I was the on-hands mom, and Tim was working. And we shielded them, you know, during those years. Tim just wasn't around a lot. He was working a lot. And And then, but as they got older and they heard the fights, and TJ says in one of the videos, he'd hear us yelling late at night and wondered when we were going to get a divorce. Mm-hmm. And so, but when things changed for us, when we gave our life to the Lord, you know, they were watching, like...
0: They were suspect of it, too, a little bit, because it was another self-help thing they thought. Mm-hmm.
2: They wondered how long it was going to last.
1: Really. Right.
2: And a lot of our family did, wondered how long it was going to last, and thought we were just, you know, it was just another thing that Mom and Dad were doing. Mm. But now it's been 16? 16 years.
0: Yeah. Well, TJ would say, you know, it wasn't different that we were even going to church, but he said it was a little weird how we went about it, because all of a sudden we were all in like a fire hose. Even our business, we were a BMW dealer. We changed everything. We closed on Sundays. We took all the car pictures off the walls. We put Fruit of the Spirit paintings on the wall, scriptures on the TVs instead of ESPN. I mean, everything changed.
3: I wanted to ask you about that, Tim, because you had your boys working with you.
0: They're my partners.
3: And they saw these changes, mm-hmm. and it was kind of distressing to them. You were kind of a Jesus freak.
0: Well, they didn't like it. They didn't like it. They talked to their mom.
2: TJ called me one day, and he says, Mom, you have to get Dad to stop. And I said, what? What are you talking about? And he goes, Mom, we are a BMW car dealership. We are selling cars here. And Dad is talking to all of our customers about Jesus, and he's praying with the customers. You got to get him to stop.
1: That's awesome.
0: I was a fire hose, but you know what? We were selling. We were hitting all of our numbers with BMW. Our customer satisfaction was the top in the country. We were really doing well.
1: Right, you probably saved a couple of marriages along the way.
0: We could have.
1: Get your marriage saved all at the same time.
3: But there were tensions with the boys.
0: Yeah, though, especially with Blake. We had the music. Well, as soon as I would leave the dealership, he would change it, and I would change it back. Well, finally, we had cameras everywhere and over the top of the sound system. It was a high-end sound system. And in the closet, I put a sign, whoever changes this next does not work here anymore.
1: Ooh.
0: And I signed my name. So I get called to the sales office, Tim Bush sales office. And so I go to the sales office. He said, Dad, I'm going to close the door and I want you to listen to me. Dad, I don't even know who you are anymore. We're trying to run a business here and I don't know what to do with
1: you. How old is he at this point?
0: He's at this time, I would say mid-20s.
1: Okay.
0: And
1: wow.
0: I said, so Blake, let me ask you this. And this came from the Lord because it wasn't for me. He said, did you like me better before or do you like me better now?
1: Mm.
0: And he said, you know, now that you say that, I like you better now. I said, okay, dude, let's just get back to work and not mess with the radio anymore. Everything's good, right?
1: It all gets back to the radio.
0: But the coolest thing, he talks about this in one of the QR code videos too. He said, you know, after I talked to my dad, I kind of felt like maybe I need to do something with my faith. Mm. And it wasn't very long after that, he gave his life to the Lord.
1: Mm. Wow.
0: It was
2: amazing. And not only did he give his life to the Lord, he actually got up at the church and shared his testimony.
0: Yeah.
1: Oh, man.
2: So, yeah.
1: Well, and I think, you know, when I look at that, how many parents are going, I totally blew it spiritually. I didn't model the right things for my kids. That right there demonstrates that can be corrected. I mean, the result is in the hands of the Lord.
2: Right.
1: But for you to be able to have that conversation with your son, that's a brilliant conversation.
0: Well, Jim, we talked about those stakes in the ground yesterday. And I think when you really think about your stakes, when you think about how your impact goes, 100 years from now, no one's going to know us.
1: Right.
0: But what we do today could impact our great-great-great-grandkids that we don't even know.
1: Mm-hmm.
0: And so if we're literally loving Jesus and accept him, and our kids do, and our grandkids do, and we see that. There's a video, it's our favorite one, it's the shortest one too, about our grandkids. And our grandkids talk about us and how we are in marriage. And our littlest grandkid, she says, when I grew up, I want to have coffee with my husband. And the reason she says that, because she sees Kath and I drinking coffee and reading the Bible and praying together. She's 6 now, but she was 4 and a half when that happened. So they see everything.
1: Yeah. Well, again, in that modeling, you know, we don't understand how we model things before Christ, after Christ. And if we're not doing it well, the kids see it and they understand it and they start to repeat it. That's the breaking of the cycles that you've talked about the last couple of days. And Amen. This has been terrific. I mean, that's what's so good. Kathy, and really, let's end with both of you answering this question. You know, those couples that feel stuck, they're identifying. Your story has so many touch points with people, whether it was childhood abuse, physical abuse, sexual abuse, whatever it might have been, how that distorted how you process life, and then how God reeled you in, even with all those shortcomings. I am amazed that you guys are married. I mean, it's that kind of story. It's like, oh my, if a couple can survive this, couples can survive anything. And you guys have demonstrated that. So really, it's that last piece of advice to the couple watching or listening going, man, we're living part of that story. What do we need to do to have what they have? What do you say to them?
2: Well, first I want to say, not are we just married, but we are in a thriving marriage. Because there's a difference.
1: Yeah.
2: Because we were just married for a lot of years. But I would say the biggest thing is hang in there, be committed, and with the power of Christ, you can have a thriving marriage. And I know for Tim and I, our commitment to being in God's Word every day, you've talked about that so much. And I know there's so many Christians out there that don't read God's Word. And if you don't know the blueprint for your life and what God wants for your life, you're not going to know. I didn't know what God wanted for me as a wife. I had no idea what my role was as a wife until I read it in the Word. I mean, He tells us how to live our life and how to live it so that we're blessed. And I believe that if you're a wife and you're struggling in your marriage, the first thing that you need to do is get your life right with Christ. And that's how you're going to have a great marriage. You're going to be a great wife. But it's just getting lined up with Christ.
1: And it's not just the head knowledge of that.
2: No.
1: It's got to be the heart, it's reading it, it's living it. And when you make mistakes, apologize and keep moving. I think those are the paybacks. Tim, that's pretty good. I know if you can add to it.
0: Well, I really do have just a couple of that. I agree with Kathy and everything she said. I can tell you that when you realize that your wife, and guys, I'm talking to you whether you're not a Christian or you're thinking about it or you're a long-term believer, your wife's a gift from God. She's a daughter of the King, and I want her to feel that way. And grabbing her hand and praying with her, and then when I say every day, I thank God for the gift of my wife, and she hears that, I think there's something powerful in that. Every wife wants to feel like she's a gift. And other than my salvation, Kath is my greatest gift on this earth. And I couldn't always say that, because I used to think I was my greatest gift. and that's a complete transformation, because she is so amazing. But seeing our sons see that in their wives, and seeing our grandkids see us and how they interact with Kath and their girlfriends, I love it. And I think long-term believers could catch something from that too.
1: Without a doubt.
0: Yeah.
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1: We've all heard someone scream out, "Don't panic!" It's normally when they're panicking. But panic, as natural a reaction as it may be to fear, panic is pretty useless. And it burns up a whole bunch of energy. Hi, I'm Bernie Diamond, and it's great to be back with you again. Today, we're going to be taking a look at that sense of panic we experience from time to time, but from a different perspective. In this day and age, one of the things that they teach us is to be self-reliant, to have confidence in our own abilities. Well, it's okay to a point, I guess, but what happens when the situation we're in or the circumstances we face are so far beyond our own ability to deal with them that any notion of self-reliance is completely ridiculous? I mean, what happens when the tsunami hits our lives? What do we do when the enemy that gathers around us completely outnumbers and outguns us? What do we do? And this isn't some theoretical exercise. It's life. It's my life and it's your life because this happens. It's real. There are many times in our lives when the enemy, whoever or whatever that is, when the enemy is so much bigger than our ability to survive. It happens in families. It happens in workplaces. And it happens in our hearts. When depression hits for no good reason, when a loved one is taken in their prime, the grief overwhelms us. It happens when retrenchment hits it, when the economy takes a nosedive, when there isn't enough food to feed the family, when sickness strikes. This is life. It's real life. Let me ask you something. When the enemy is so much bigger and so much stronger than anything you could ever handle, what do you do? Well, some people panic and run around in ever-decreasing circles, and that is a waste of their precious energy. I mean, panicking takes a lot of energy. You've seen it, I've seen it, we've both been there. Some people, they pull over and stop. They're immobilized by fear. That's what happens, you know. But neither of those things cut the mustard. Neither of them help. Running around like a headless chook is exhausting and wallowing in self-pity is destructive. What do you do? I want to introduce you today to one of the kings in Israel's history. Actually, he was the king of a couple of the tribes of Israel, Judah and Benjamin. His name was Jehoshaphat. That's a long name, but he was one of the good guys. And there was a time when he was confronted with an enemy that was way, way beyond his ability to fight. Have a listen. This story comes from the book of 2 Chronicles, beginning at chapter 20. After this, the Moabites and the Ammonites, and with them some of the Meunites, came against Jehoshaphat for a battle. Messengers came and told Jehoshaphat, "A great multitude is coming against you from Edom, far from beyond the sea. Already they are at En-Gedi." Jehoshaphat was afraid. I just want to establish here that Josh was human like you and me, not some superhuman king. Armies were coming against him. He was completely outnumbered. This was a life and death situation. And he was afraid. He's just one of us. But it was what he did in his fear that made all the difference. He didn't let fear immobilize him. He didn't get into a flap and a panic. Have a listen. We'll read on in 2 Chronicles chapter 20. Jehoshaphat was afraid. He set himself to seek the Lord and proclaimed a fast throughout all Judah. Judah assembled to seek help from the Lord. From all the towns of Judah they came to seek the Lord. Jehoshaphat stood in the assembly of Judah and Jerusalem in the house of the Lord before the new court and said, "God of our ancestors, are you not God in heaven? Do you not rule over all the kingdoms of the nations? In your hand are power and might so that no one is able to withstand you. Did you not, O God, drive out the inhabitants of this land before your people Israel and give it forever to the descendants of your friend Abraham? They have lived in it, and in it they have built your sanctuary. If disaster comes upon us, the sword, judgment, or pestilence, or famine, we will stand before this house, O God, and before you, for your name is in this house, and cry to you in our distress, and you will hear and save. See now the people of Ammon and Moab and Mount Seir, whom you would not let Israel invade when they came from the land of Egypt, and whom they avoided and did not destroy. They reward us now by coming to drive us out of your possession that you have given us to inherit. God, will you not execute judgment against them? For we are powerless against this great multitude that is coming against us. We do not know what to do, but our eyes are on you. In the face of overwhelming odds, Jehoshaphat turned to God. Sometimes that's the only way, by the way, that God can get our attention. I'd like to tell you that I first turned to God because I was wise and loving and prudent and understood that Jesus was the Son of God. But that'd be lying. I turned to God because I was facing overwhelming odds. That's what did it for me. Now, a king is supposed to have all the answers. A king like Josh should have a powerful army and contingency plans based on a detailed threat assessment. He should have been self-reliant. But listen again to what Josh says when he's praying to God. O our God, will you not execute judgment upon them? For we are powerless against this great multitude that is coming against us. We do not know what to do, but our eyes are upon you. I really relate to this story. When I stepped out of a secure, well-paid job as a consultant into full-time ministry, it was leaving security behind to serve God. And I cannot begin to tell you how many times since then I've been in that place that Jehoshaphat and his people were in. I started out with this naive notion that if I was going to go about God's work, it'd have to be easy. And yet so many times people and circumstances have conspired to be against God's work. Every couple of years, our board gets together to do some strategic planning. That's good. It's important. It always looks good on paper. And then it seems that all hell breaks loose. That's what's going on here against Jehoshaphat and Judah. Remember, they're God's chosen people. They're in God's promised land. Now, Jehoshaphat is a king who honored God. By all accounts, he's wise and prudent and competent. But in the face of overwhelming odds, he admits to God, I don't know what to do. All my plans, all my strategies, all my contingency plans, I don't know what to do. So what was his solution? How did he cope with this? In the same breath, he said, but our eyes are on you, God. I wonder sometimes when I see people who profess to believe in God running around in panic, wasting so much of their energy, complaining and worrying and being afraid. It takes a lot of energy to be afraid, you realize. I wonder if they spend even half that amount of energy having their eyes set on God, how much better off they'd be. You and I, we can't help but be afraid. Jehoshaphat was afraid. It's a natural human reaction. I'm not here to tell you somehow to pretend that you're not afraid when fear is rocking you to the core. But it's what we do when fear strikes that makes all the difference. You can panic and burn energy. You can freeze and be immobilized, and that's probably the end of you. Or we can just look at God and say, you know something, Lord, this is so huge. I don't know what to do, but my eyes are on you. I'm just going to wait on you. I don't know what you're going to do. I don't even know if you're going to show up, but my eyes are on you. Tomorrow we're going to come back to see what happened. Did God do anything? Did God say anything? Or was Jehoshaphat's faith just a fantasy? See, that's the question that we each have to face when we dare to look to God from the midst of our fear. People's lives are being touched and transformed each week through these messages right around the globe because God's Word is alive and active. Amen? But that's only made possible through the generous support of friends just like you. 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I'm Bernie Diamond, and I'll catch you again same time tomorrow with a different perspective.
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2: In this bulletin, an AI expert speaks out and a cyber attack on a health clinic. With the details, I'm Tracy Weir. An AI expert argues the government needs to balance regulating the technology with encouraging investment. Labor will force artificial intelligence companies to comply with a new regulatory framework. The changes will see the copyright of Australian artists better protected, while data centres will have to generate power and conserve water. Dr. Atty Keir from Swinburne University of Technology says the policy should meet the needs of the people and business.
3: We don't need it to be that easy to invest in AI that we can't control it in future. It also should not be that much hard that we don't get any investors, because Australia needs that.
2: The opposition says it just adds another layer of bureaucracy and red tape. Some Qantas staff will protest at Sydney, Melbourne, Perth and Brisbane airports today. Hundreds will walk off the job over what they say are dangerous work conditions. The TWU says one company outsourced for ground handling work, Swissport, has had 400 safety reports in a month. A Peak business group is backing calls for a royal commission into union misconduct on state building sites in Victoria. The Australian Chamber of Commerce and Industry has added its voice to those of state MPs supporting an inquiry. Chief Executive Andrew McKellar says it's a serious issue.
4: Victoria has become the epicentre of corruption in this case. That's why you need to have a royal commission here. You've got to shine a light on this. You've got to find a way to call evidence, to be able to bring witnesses out, ultimately to take action against the corruption.
2: The Victorian Premier maintains there is no need for a royal commission. A national network of GP practices and skin cancer clinics has been targeted by a major cyber attack. Partnered Health, which runs 57 clinics across the country,

0: And we play some of our best footy with our key players. And they're a very established, mature, talented list. And he's an elite coach. They're a proud club.
1: Kickoff is at 7:30 tonight. And Spain has booked its place in the final of the FIFA World Cup with a 2-0 win over France. The 2010 champions will face the winner of the semi-final between England and Argentina. That's the latest news and sport. I'm Tracy Weir.
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3: 4 minutes past six. Good morning. Partly cloudy day coming up later on today and a slight chance of a shower, most likely during the afternoon or evening, and winds south to southeasterly 25 to 35 k's an hour. We're heading towards an expected top today of 17 degrees around the region at the moment at local weather stations, sitting on 4 degrees currently at Westbrook. At Gatton, we're sitting on 4 degrees as well. At Oakey, 3 degrees, and at Cabala, sitting on 8 degrees right now.
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0: Well, indeed, it is The Morning Brew. Very soon, we're hearing from Sean Rodriguez. Later on in the morning, the Voice FM job spot. Going to catch up with Father Neil from St. Luke's to find out all about Stop for Compassion, which is happening on Friday evening at St. Luke's in Toowoomba. And also coming up, Friday Live. I'll tell you more about now next Friday Live very soon at Voice FM. This is Lucas Graham.

0: 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It's 92.9 Voice FM. Sean Rodriguez, just like God. Hey, it's Jace. How you doing? Hope you're having a good Thursday morning so far. Well, later on in the morning, we'll do our celebration shout-outs, and we'll also check out the World Day of Observances. And this is a couple of those random ones that I'm not going to mention later on. The 16th of July, it was on this day, and this is really big news. So on the 16th of July in 1935, the first parking meters were installed in Oklahoma City. There you go. That's how far back those parking meters go. It was also on this day in 1995. Think about this for a minute. Think about this next time you get an Amazon delivery. The 16th of July in 1995, Amazon.com opened on the internet for business. There you go, in 1995. That's quite a while ago. There you go. So, yes, there you go. If you have a celebration, we would love to shout out about it with you. It might not be as random as those, but yes, whatever it is, if you've written a book, if you've got a birthday, if you're having an anniversary, let us know about it and we will shout out about it together around about 8:15 this morning at Voice FM.
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1: Today's encouraging words come from Ephesians 6, verse 13. Therefore, put on the full armor of God, so that when the day of evil comes, you may be able to stand your ground. And after you have done everything, to stand. The full armor of God isn't just for the big battles, it's for the everyday. Ephesians 6 says to put it on so that when the hard day comes, you've already done everything to stand. Be ready before you need it. If you'd like to refresh with today's words to live by, see the encouraging words at our social media pages at Facebook and Instagram, or open the YouVersion Bible app on your phone.

0: 27 past 6, 92.9 Voice FM. Sons of Sunday, God Did. On the way very soon, Jay's got the latest on the early morning traffic this morning. Also, news headlines are not too far away. This is Lewis Capaldi, Voice.
1: I bring her coffee in the morning. She brings me in a piece. I take her out to fancy restaurants. She takes the sadness out of me. Make her cards on her birthday. She makes me a better man. I take her water when she's thirsty.

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7: Morning, everybody. As we push in through overnight, no major issues or problems that are going to cause us delay for us this morning more than anything. Got a close eye on all of it. The New England Highway, Glen Alpen, we had an earlier problem there. That was overnight, not causing issues. Bit of a closure through Hursley Road. Just watch out coming off Toowoomba Cecil Plains Road. Maybe use that run at this stage through Carrington to Taylor Street to save yourself a bit of time. Athol Westbrook looks good. No issues in through Charlton as it starts to build for the morning run. Now, the Baker's Duck at the Toowoomba's Farmers Market every Saturday morning. You'll find the Baker's Duck with fresh sourdough, pastries and famous armour croissants. Get in early. It goes fast. 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I'm Jay. More local traffic in 30 minutes on 92.9 Voice FM.
8: In stories making news, some Qantas staff will protest at Sydney, Melbourne, Perth and Brisbane airports today. Hundreds will walk off the job over what they say are dangerous working conditions. The TWU says one company outsourced for ground handling work, Swissport, has had 400 safety reports in a month. Small businesses and individuals hit by last week's Telstra outage can apply for compensation. Complaints must include proof of lost revenue. The Australian Chamber of Commerce insists calls for a royal commission into corruption on Victorian government building sites are about accountability, not politics. Chief Executive Andrew McKellar says Victoria has become the epicentre of corruption and the mounting allegations must be investigated. In sport, the ICC is considering cutting the number of teams in next year's one-day World Cup down to 12. It was to be contested by 14 countries. That's the news and sport headlines. I'm Tracy Weir. More details soon.
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10: 26 to 7, a partly cloudy day today. Slight chance of a shower, most likely later this afternoon or this evening, and winds south to southeasterly, 25 to 35 k's an hour, heading towards an expected top today of 17 degrees. Currently, 7 degrees at Highfields, 8 degrees at Kingsthorpe, 7 degrees at Rangeville, and 5 degrees at Wairima.
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0: 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It's Katie Nicole, When I Fall. On the way very soon, we're hearing from Blessing Offer. Now, coming up on Friday morning, you're invited to a very special Friday Live. 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We're at 469 Hume Street in Toowoomba. 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Is Katy Perry.
1: I'm losing my self-control. 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But I don't wanna fall down the rabbit hole.

0: 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Katy Perry, Never Really Over. Hey, it's Jason with you this morning. Guess what time it is? Time to check out some things happening.
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0: Alrighty, coming up next Thursday the 23rd, so today week, it's the Full Gospel Business Fellowship International inviting you to their next dinner at 6 p.m. on the 23rd of July at Club Toowoomba. Now, why are we telling you about it today? Today you need to RSVP by today. So if you would like to RSVP for that, grab a pen and paper. I'll give you a number in just a moment. The guest speaker at this month's Full Gospel Business Fellowship International dinner is Dale Walker, the president of Toowoomba's God Squad chapter. So RSVP is by today to 0420-646-639. That's 0420-646-639. And everyone is welcome at the Full Gospel Business Fellowship International dinner on Thursday, the 23rd of July. 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

0: Have you ever lost your integrity? I'm Danny Sinnott with Another Brave to Go. I think most of us have disappointed ourselves and those around us at times to the point of feeling that we've lost our integrity. Maybe we hurt someone we loved with harsh words or engaged in some kind of behaviour or situation that goes against our moral compass and lost respect. Feelings of anger, embarrassment and shame often take over and we feel that we've done our dash. In the Bible, David lost his integrity after having a lust-filled affair and essentially killing her husband by sending him off to the front line for battle to cover up the fact that he'd gotten her pregnant. When he came to his senses and felt true remorse for his loss of integrity, he ran to God. In Psalm 51, verses 10 to 14, it says, "Create in me a clean heart, O God, and renew a loyal spirit within me. Do not banish me from your presence, and do not take your Holy Spirit from me. Restore to me the joy of your salvation and make me willing to obey you. Then I will teach your ways to rebels and they will return to you. Forgive me for shedding blood, O God who saves. Then I will joyfully sing of your forgiveness." While we definitely have to bear the damaging consequences of our actions, we need to remember that the root of integrity is about doing the right thing even when it's not acknowledged by others or convenient for you. So authentically feeling remorse, admitting wrongs and asking forgiveness, righting those wrongs and generally cleaning up the mess as far as possible actually shows deep integrity. Healing takes grace and mercy. We all make mistakes. It's what we do with them that shows true integrity. For more resources, podcasts and videos on doing life together, head on over to our website, braveenough.org.
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It's Jordan Merritt. Those seasons, blessing offer there as well. Hey, we're on the way very soon. We've got the latest news, sport and weather details. Jay is going to drop in with the latest traffic this morning. Voice FM job spot is not far away after seven this morning. 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

0: door. 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
3: In this bulletin, the US launches daylight strikes on Iran and an apology from a major health clinic. With the details, I'm Tracy Weir. The United States has launched a fresh round of daylight strikes on Iranian military targets as fighting in the region intensifies. Tehran claims the Strait of Hormuz will remain shut until the US ends its acts of aggression. It is also threatening to close other regional oil and gas export channels. Still overseas, an outgoing British Prime Minister, Sir Keir Starmer, has declared his political journey is over as he prepares to leave office next week. He addressed his departure while taking his final prime ministerial questions.
4: To all those in the gallery whose lives have been changed or improved by this Labour government, and all across the country who struggle to be seen or heard, you're the reason I came into politics. To my wife and children, I love you. Goodbye.
3: His family watched on from the gallery as Labour MPs gave the outgoing PM a standing ovation. Back home, and hundreds of airport workers will protest around the nation against what they say are dangerous working conditions. The TWU says one company outsourced by Qantas for ground handling work, Swissport, has had 400 safety reports in a month. Staff will protest at Sydney, Melbourne, Perth and Brisbane airports. The private records of patients at more than 20 clinics around the nation has been exposed in a cyber attack targeting an Australian healthcare provider. Partnered Health says personal details, Medicare numbers, referrals and diagnostic results have been accessed and that affected patients have been alerted. The attack has been reported to the authorities. Hundreds of BHP workers at Australia's busiest iron ore port are today walking off the job. Chelsea Bowden reports.
5: Workers at BHP's Pilbara port in WA have been fighting for better pay for months. Nine bargaining meetings have so far failed to reach an agreement. Now, members of the combined ports union will stop work for 8 hours, a move which could cost the mining giant up to $50 million. Union members will also rally out inside BHP's Brisbane headquarters in support of the WA workers. It'll be the first industrial action in WA's Pilbara region in four decades.
3: Chelsea Bowden. To sport, and Broncos coach Michael Maguire has sent a warning to the rest of the NRL ahead of their game with the Panthers. Boosted by the return of a host of stars from injury and origin duty, the defending premiers will field their strongest side of the season. Despite being on an 8-match losing streak, Maguire is talking tough.
6: If they play to their capabilities, well, I'll definitely put a fright across a fair few that are in front of us.
3: The Panthers have home ground advantage with kickoff at 10-8. That's the latest news and sport. I'm Tracy Weir.
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7: Morning, everybody. That inbound flow of traffic moving fairly well. If you're taking your medicine for the run through, no issues making your way in from Westbrook, 14 minutes in towards the heart of Toowoomba. And another cool morning, you could use Euston Road instead. I think it's just a little bit longer. And that movement of traffic looks good through the back of Glendale.

0: Winds south to southeasterly, 25 to 35 k's an hour. Looking ahead to the next couple of days, tomorrow possible shower and a top of 17, but Saturday partly cloudy and 19 degrees. And around the region at the moment, we're heading towards a top today of 17 degrees. Around the region at the moment, 8 degrees currently at Torrington, 2 degrees at Helidon, and 6 degrees at Middle Ridge.
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0: On the way very soon, hearing the new one from Strings and Heart. Also, the Voice FM job spot is not far away. We'll also check a few things that are happening up on the community billboard this morning very soon. Here's Hollow Coves at Voice FM.

0: 92.9 Voice FM, a voice for hope. It's the new song from Strings and Heart. It's called Honeydew. Coming up soon, we're hearing from Toby Mac. And don't forget, tomorrow morning, I'm very excited for this one. Friday Live again tomorrow morning. Tim Finch is going to be in the studio. I've been trying to get Tim in for quite a long time. Yes, we do love our local artists, and Tim is coming in tomorrow morning. You can come along too. A chat and a couple of songs with Tim Finch. It's Friday Live tomorrow morning in Studio 3. We're at 469 Hume Street in Toowoomba. Bring your coffee along on your way to work. You can drink your coffee and then continue on to work tomorrow morning at 8:30. 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
0: Alrighty, up on the Voice FM Job Spot this morning, Breakaway Toowoomba is looking for a disability support worker. 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
2: Today's encouraging words come from Ephesians 6, verse 13. Therefore, put on the full armor of God, so that when the day of evil comes, you may be able to stand your ground. And after you have done everything, to stand. The full armor of God isn't just for the big battles, it's for the everyday. Ephesians 6 says to put it on so that when the hard day comes, you've already done everything to stand. Be ready before you need it. 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Ain't nobody

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It's 92.9 Voice FM, coming up to 26 minutes past 7. News headlines not too far away. Jay's going to check out the traffic very soon as well. And after 7.30 this morning, is some community billboards I'm going to check out to see what's happening around the place as well this morning. And after 8 this morning, it's our celebration shout out. If you've got a celebration, come on. Let us know about it and we'll shout out about it together at 929voice.fm. Click on the Morning Brew tab and let me know about your celebration and we'll shout out about it together. Hey, this is a reimagined version of Bachelor Girls' 1998 song, Permission to Shine. Do you remember that? 1998, it came out. It was on an album called Waiting for the Day. And Bachelor Girl are currently recreating a bunch of those songs. And they got a little help from Guy Sebastian on this one at Voice.

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7: Morning, everybody. That inbound run looking fairly good. Just watch out if you're making your way through the New England Highway, Glen Applin. But it looks like that overnight issue's been resolved through there. That inbound flow of traffic through Boundary Street, a little bit heavier if you're making your way inbound through Bridge. That's starting to build through the usual spots of Tor Street, and that run towards the Clifford Gardens Shopping Centre, a little heavier. Up and down the range looks really clear. There's no issues there down towards Gatton and beyond. A good flow of traffic early as well if you're coming in. But remember, that section of Hursley Road closed as well, just around the Glenvale stretch remains like that. We'll keep an eye on it. The Baker's Duck has a full dine-in brunch menu. If your slow morning starts with coffee and sourdough, the Baker's Duck has you covered. Walk-ins welcome 7 days a week. Station sponsor, the Baker's Duck. More local traffic soon on 92.9 Voice FM.
8: In stories making news, the United States has launched a fresh round of daylight strikes on Iranian military targets as fighting in the region intensifies. Tehran claims the Strait of Hormuz will remain shut until the US ends what it calls its acts of aggression. Outgoing British Prime Minister Sir Keir Starmer says he's proud of what he's achieved as he prepares to leave office next week. Back home, and there could be delays at some of our major airports today. Some Qantas staff will protest at Sydney, Melbourne, Perth and Brisbane airports, hundreds to walk off the job over what they say are dangerous work conditions. An Australian healthcare provider has apologised after a cyber attack exposed the private records of patients at least 21 clinics around the country. Partnered Health has notified affected patients. Turning to sport and LIV golfer, John Rahm is the latest high-profile player to support the idea of a major being played in Australia. That's the news and sport headlines. I'm Tracy Weir. More details soon.
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9: 27 to 8, a partly cloudy day today. Slight chance of a shower, most likely during this afternoon and evening. And winds south to southeasterly, 25 to 35 k's an hour. Heading towards an expected top today of 17 degrees around the region at the moment at local weather stations. 8 degrees currently at Cambuya, 3 degrees currently at East Toowoomba, 8 degrees at Kingsthorpe, and 5 degrees at Cabala.
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It's 20 to 8 with Jace this morning. It is the Morning Brew. Now, Voice presents All Things New with Amiga Levine, a fantastic concert of music and testimony coming up on August 22. Special guest from the Gold Coast River Movement, Sarah Goulds, is going to be performing as well. 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It's All Things New with Amiga Levine, River Movement, and Sarah Goulds. 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
0: Coming up on the Community Billboard July 19, that's this Sunday, the Starlet Creative Hub is officially opening its doors at Level 117 Russell Street, Toowoomba, inviting the whole community to come along to explore the new social enterprise and creative hub dedicated to supporting local artists, creative businesses and community groups. 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

0: Cambridge University research found that in neighbourhoods where children tended to do well in school, 96% of the children were read to daily, and 45% of these children were read to for half an hour or more a day. In contrast, they found that in neighbourhoods where children didn't do too well at school, 61% of the children were not read to at all. Many kids these days are addicted to games on electronic devices and need to have boundaries from parents. Let's make the extra effort to read to our kids. It'll help them in more ways than we can imagine. I'm Matt Prater. For more, go to historymakers.tv.
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We're live, we're local, and we are loving it. It's A Voice for Hope with Farrell Williams. Happy. Hey, it's Jace with you. On the way soon, we got the latest news, sport, and weather details. Jay's going to be in to check out what is happening with the traffic this morning as well. We're not far away from Celebration Shout-Out around about 8:15 this morning. And after 9:30 this morning, catching up with Father Neil from St. Luke's Anglican Parish to find out all about Stop With Compassion, which is happening this coming Friday evening at St. Luke's, along with Base Services. We're going to find out all the details about it after 9:30 this morning when Father Neil pops into the studio. Here's Banners at Voice.

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3: In this bulletin, a national health clinic apologising for a security breach and New Zealand records its first case of bird flu. 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John Nichols has details.
4: Partnered Health operates 7 clinics in New South Wales, 6 in Victoria, 3 each in WA and Queensland and 2 in the ACT. The company has confirmed a breach of its data network. Investigations are continuing to determine how many patients are affected and how much information has been stolen. Partnered Health has apologised and obtained a court injunction aimed at blocking the publication of any leaked information. More details are available online at partneredhealth.com.au/support.
3: John Nichols with that report. Rail commuters in southeast Queensland are being warned to expect at least another 3 months of disrupted train services. Ongoing industrial action has caused a maintenance backlog. 26 trains have been taken out of service as a result. Victorian opposition leader Jess Wilson has vowed to tighten MP travel rules after coalition MPs spent tens of thousands of dollars on travel before resigning from Parliament. Analysis of domestic and international travel disclosures conducted by The Age found more than half a dozen Liberal and National Party MPs have collectively claimed more than $65,000 this term on interstate and overseas travel. By contrast, the majority of state Labor MPs who have announced their exits haven't made any interstate or international travel claims during the past 4 years. Iran is threatening to close off other regional gas and export channels as the standoff over the Strait of Hormuz intensifies. Maritime security expert Jennifer Parker has told Channel 9 there is a threat that Tehran and its allies could escalate the conflict horizontally.
5: Some of the way that oil is getting out of the Persian Gulf right now is that Saudi Arabia has a pipeline piping it down to the Red Sea and then shipping it out through the Bab el-Mandeb and the Gulf of Aden. If the Houthis start striking ships around there, we will see a reduced impact on oil supplies globally.
3: The United States has reinstated its blockade of Iranian ports and carried out a round of daylight strikes on Iranian military targets. New Zealand has recorded its first case of the H5 strain of bird flu. A seabird found on a Wellington beach has tested positive. There are 14 confirmed cases in Australia. Turning to sport, and Argentina is through to the FIFA World Cup finals, beating England 2-1 in their semi-finals this morning. And in the NRL, Penrith coach Ivan Cleary is looking forward to putting the State of Origin period behind them as they target a fifth premiership in 6 years. Nathan Cleary, Liam Martin and Isaiah Yeo will return from the Blues duty for their game against the Broncos. That's the news and sport. I'm Tracy Weir.
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7: Morning, everybody. If you're making your way through from Upper Flagstone, Flagstone Road through Silver Ridge, looking good. About 23 minutes in towards the heart of Toowoomba at the moment. So if you can get through Middle Ridge, it's fairly clear. You could use Alderley Street, but most traffic seems to be moving well. A little bit busier in the last 30 minutes, certainly through North Street, coming in the southbound direction or trying to get to that point. It's a little bit slower down through that downland stretch. It's not a bad run through Mort Street. Around the railway tracks, you'll wait for a little bit through Willowburn, but you got a decent flow of traffic. No accidents about. The Baker's Duck is at the SG Markets every Sunday morning. Fresh bakes from the Baker's Duck. Straight out of the oven from early morning, the Baker's Duck. Best enjoyed fresh. Station sponsor, it's Jay. More local traffic soon on 92.9 Voice FM.
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0: Celebration shout-out is not too far away. We're going to hear a new one from Stephen Stanley very soon as well. After 8.30 this morning, we'll check out what is happening up on the community billboard. And after 9.30 this morning, we're going to catch up with Father Neil from St. Luke's to talk all about Stop With Compassion. Here's my friend's Rowdy's Rose at 4:00. Voice.

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1: 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It's the latest one from Stephen Stanley called Never Mine. 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
1: Oh, yes, indeedy. It's a celebration and a shout-out this morning to Selena. Happy birthday, Selena. Hope you have an amazing day today. Also celebrating today, my darling bride and I. Happy anniversary, Fiona. Hope it's a wonderful day. I'll see you a bit later on. Celebrating along with Selena and Fiona and I today, it's Corey Feldman. He's 55 today, the US actor who's been around for a very long time. Also, Adam Scott is celebrating today. The Australian professional golfer is 46. Emma Louise from Cairns is 35 today. The Australian singer that made a top five in the UK just a few years back. Also, Will Ferrell, the comedian, the US comedian, is 59 today. Zipping around the world for those World Day of Observances. Well, it was on this day, the 16th of July, 1969, 57 years ago, Apollo 11 launched from Cape Kennedy in Florida, carrying Neil Armstrong, Buzz Aldrin, and Michael Collins on a mission that would make history just 4 days later with the first human steps on the moon. It is Apollo 11 Launch Anniversary Day today. There you go. Also, it is the global day for World Snake Day. Okay. Guinea Pig Appreciation Day, apparently. Some food-related ones. The National Cherry Day. Also, National Corn Fritter Day in the United States today. And I think this one's just a little bit early. It's telling me that it's Artificial Intelligence Appreciation Day. It's apparently a global thing since 2025. I think that's just a little bit early for that one. What do you reckon? It is our celebration shout-out. It's back again tomorrow morning about this time. If you've got a celebration, we would love to shout out about it with you. 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Tell me about your celebration and we'll shout out about it together.
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0: 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Today's encouraging words.
1: Today's encouraging words come from Ephesians 6, verse 13. Therefore, put on the full armor of God, so that when the day of evil comes, you may be able to stand your ground. And after you have done everything, to stand. The full armor of God isn't just for the big battles, it's for the everyday. Ephesians 6 says to put it on so that when the hard day comes, you've already done everything to stand. Be ready before you need it. 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

0: 26 past 8, 92.9 Voice FM, Safika Desire. Not too far away from the latest news headlines. Jay's going to pop in one last time this morning to check out what is happening with the traffic around the place. And don't forget, tomorrow morning, I'm very excited for Tim Finch to be popping into the studio. I'm looking forward to hearing some of his original work. Also having a bit of a chat with Tim Finch. Friday Live tomorrow morning. Studio 3 is where it's all going to happen. The doors swing open at 8:30 a.m. We're at 469 Hume Street in Toowoomba. You are most welcome to come and be in the studio audience tomorrow morning for Tim Finch and Friday Live at Voice FM. Here's Lost Frequencies.
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5: Pretty heavy through from Gowrie Mountain, that inbound flow of traffic. I wouldn't say heavy. It's in fact, pretty normal. It's going to take you about 22 minutes. That's if you're using Bridge Street. You could come down through Troy's onto the section of Hursley Road. Remember that closure, though. It's going to take a couple of minutes longer. Report of a small accident around Lux Street. Unlucky today through Drayton Road, just at the roundabout. There's no real delays from it, though. Inbound this morning, the Rutherford Street section from south, if you're heading in towards the city, a little slower, and that run through from north to Toowoomba, pretty heavy this morning from the Blue Mountain region all the way south towards North Street. Definitely under speed. Something new's arrived at the Baker's Duck. It has launched a winter-inspired seasonal menu of full, warm, indulgent pastries. Station sponsor, the Baker's Duck. It's Jay. I'm going to have more local traffic for you this afternoon from 3 on 92.9 Voice FM.
6: In stories making news, an Australian healthcare provider is blaming a malicious actor for a major cyber breach affecting patients at 21 clinics across its network. Partnered Health says it is working with specialist cyber experts to assess what personal information has been accessed. Patients were only notified about the breach 3 weeks after the data was first compromised. Ground handling staff are holding protests at Brisbane, Sydney, Melbourne and Perth airports, hundreds walking off the job over what they say are dangerous work conditions. A third of surveyed Australians say they have struggled to pay an electricity bill over the last 6 months. Energy Consumers Australia warns the market is completely complex and confusing, which is making a bad situation worse. Iran says the US and its allies must brace for the closure of all key energy routes across the Middle East as tensions in the region flare. In sport, Argentina is through to the FIFA World Cup finals, beating England 2-1 in their semis this morning. That's the news and sport headlines. More details soon.
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7: 28 to 9, a partly cloudy day coming up today. Slight chance of a shower, most likely during this afternoon and this evening. Winds south to southeasterly, 20 to 35 k's an hour today. Looking ahead to tomorrow, at least a possible shower tomorrow, top of 17 degrees. We're heading towards a 17 degree top today around the region at the moment. 11 degrees currently at Charlton, 12 degrees currently at Withcott, 9 degrees at Highfields, and 8 degrees at Middle Ridge.
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Local radio for local people, 92.9 Voice FM, 22 to 9. Ethan Beer, Eyes for You. Ace of Base there as well. We're not too far away from checking out a few things that are happening up on the community billboard. And remember, if you've got something to put up on our community billboard, we would love to hear from you. 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We would love to tell our whole community about whatever it is that's happening around the place. So let us know. We'll let everybody else know. Easy.

0: 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It's a voice for hope with the calling wherever you will go. Hey, it's Jace with you this morning. Not too far away, hearing from Jeremy Camp.
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It's Freddie Cash and Good Woman. Hey, coming up very soon, we're going to catch up with Father Neil from St. Luke's to talk all about Stop With Compassion, which is something that's happening this coming Friday evening from 6 o'clock. We'll find out all the details after 9:30 this morning with Father Neil. 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

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It's Elizabeth Ray, Potential in You. New sport and weather details along very, very soon at 9 after 9 this morning, hearing a song from Big Mountain and also catching up with Father Neil from St. Luke's Anglican Parish to talk all about Stop With Compassion. 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
3: In this bulletin, an Australian healthcare provider struck by a cyber attack and hundreds of airport workers on strike. With more, I'm Naomi Millam. Personal and medical information of Australians has been exposed in a cyber breach which hit a chain of GP and skin clinics across the country. Partnered Health has released a statement saying immediate action was taken when they became aware a malicious actor had accessed its system. Tech expert Trevor Long has told Channel 9 it's an uncertain time for those affected as they wait to learn exactly what's been accessed.
4: The concern for people here is that there's no guarantee yet what the hackers have, and there is genuinely concern from the company involved that those patient records. So think about what you were treated for, what you were referred to, the clinics you might have been referred to, the medication you've been given.
3: Patients were only notified about the breach 3 weeks after the data was first compromised. Hundreds of airport workers have walked off the job this morning, protesting what they say are unsafe working conditions. The Transport Workers Union says one company outsourced by Qantas for ground handling work, Swissport, has had 400 safety reports in a month. TWU Secretary Michael Kane says urgent action is needed to protect staff.
5: These Qantas tactics of driving down standards and driving down safety outcomes have to end. And we're going to be calling on the government too to step up here to put in place an independent decision maker that can make decisions in aviation in the community interest and not just in the interest of profit motivated companies like Qantas.
3: Staff are protesting at Sydney, Melbourne, Perth and Brisbane airports. Iran says it's engaged in an existential war with the United States as the US Central Command launched a fresh wave of strikes on Iranian military targets. The attack came within 17 hours of the US reimposing a naval blockade on Iran. Tehran is now threatening to shut off all regional energy corridors benefiting the US and its allies. England's painful wait for a major international title will continue, surrendering its 1-0 lead against Argentina in the World Cup semi-final. They led 1-0 through Anthony Gordon until 5 minutes before stoppage time. Two goals in 7 minutes stole a 2-1 victory for the defending champions. Former Barcelona midfielder Kevin Prince-Boateng has told SBS England invited pressure by going defensive after their goal.
6: And I don't know why they did that, if it's Tuchel, if the players were tired or what the reason was, but you can't stop in a stage like that against a player like that. You can't just stop and try to defend for 30 minutes. It's going to be impossible.
3: Argentina will face Spain in the final. And Tom Dearden is in line to return for the Cowboys in Sunday's NRL clash with the Dolphins. The star 5'8" named on the extended bench for a second straight week. That's the latest news and sport. I'm Naomi Millam.
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7: 4 minutes past nine. Good morning. Let's check the latest from the Bureau of Meteorology for the rest of today. Partly cloudy, slight chance of a shower, most likely during this afternoon and this evening. Winds south to southeasterly, 25 to 35 k's an hour today. Heading towards an expected top of 19 degrees around the region at the moment at local weather stations. We're sitting on 13 degrees currently at Withcott, 11 degrees at Glenvale, 14 degrees at Highfields, and 12 degrees

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0: On the way soon, we're hearing from Bailey Zimmerman with Brandon Lake. Also a song coming up from Amiga Levine, not too far away this hour. And after 9.30 this morning, we're going to catch up with Father Neil from St. Luke's Anglican Parish in Toowoomba to find out all about Stop With Compassion, which is happening on Friday evening. Here's Gang of Youth at Voice.

0: 16 after 9, 92.9 Voice FM, A Voice for Hope. It's Bailey Zimmerman with Brandon Lake. I really do like that song. It's called Just Believe. We're hearing from Sia coming up in just a moment. Time to check what's happening around the place.
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0: All right, coming up on the Community Billboard, you don't have to carry it alone. 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
1: Today's encouraging words come from Ephesians 6, verse 13. Therefore, put on the full armor of God, so that when the day of evil comes, you may be able to stand your ground. And after you have done everything, to stand. The full armor of God isn't just for the big battles, it's for the everyday. Ephesians 6 says to put it on so that when the hard day comes, you've already done everything to stand. Be ready before you need it. 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

0: 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It is good weather forecast, lows to highs, featuring Geo. On the way soon, we've got the latest news headlines. And coming up in just a moment, I've got a song for you from Amiga Levine. Now, Voice FM presents All Things New with Amiga Levine, happening at Hume Ridge Church of Christ on Hume Street, Saturday night, August 22. Now, who is Amiga Levine, I hear you asking? Well, Amiga Levine, he used to be the lead singer of a band called Parachute Band. He wrote a bunch of music for Parachute Band, and he was their lead singer for a long time, traveling the world, presenting their worship music right around the world. Now, Amiga's life has had some really interesting turns and twists. He grew up as a Samoan young man, living in a pastor's house in New Zealand, and life was pretty interesting and tough at different times. Moved into Parachute Band, and then life went in a little bit different as well. He has an amazing testimony to share about all things new and making his way back to the path with God, and it is coming up on Saturday night, August 22. We're going to do a very special Friday Live with a VIP experience as well. 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
7: In stories making news, patients at 21 GP clinics across the country have been told their personal information may have been stolen in a major cyber attack. Partnered Health says it's notified relevant government agencies and is working to identify what data has been accessed. New data has found 62% of Australian households are avoiding heating or cooling their homes to save money. Iran says it's engaged in an existential war with the United States as the US Central Command launched a fresh wave of strikes on Iranian military targets. Tehran is now threatening to shut off all regional energy corridors, which are benefiting the US and its allies. And England's painful wait for a major international title will continue, surrendering its 1-0 lead against Argentina in the FIFA World Cup semi-final. They had led 1-0, but two goals in 7 minutes from Argentina stole a 2-1 victory for the defending champs. I'm Naomi Millen with the latest headlines.
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8: 27 to 10, 92.9 Voice FM, a partly cloudy day today. Slight chance of a shower, wind south to southeasterly, 25 to 35 k's an hour. Looking ahead to the next couple of days, well, tomorrow partly cloudy and Saturday and Sunday partly cloudy as well. Tops around about 17 to 18 degrees. And around the region today, we're heading towards 17 degrees, 12 degrees currently at Wellcamp, 13 degrees at Highfields, 13 degrees at Withcott and 12 degrees at Drayton.
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0: 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Good morning, Father Neil.
1: Good morning, Jason.
0: Great to see you again.
1: Thanks for having me.
0: So, Father Neil from St. Luke's Anglican Church in Toowoomba. Now, Father Neil, I think it was like 12 months ago, you and I were sitting here across the desk and we were talking about you sleeping rough on the doorstep of St. Luke's.
1: And elsewhere as well. That's exactly 1 year today.
0: And you were looking for people at that particular time to stop with compassion. So when I saw this event that you've got coming up this Friday night called Stop with Compassion, I sort of pricked up my ears a little bit. And then I saw that you're doing this in collaboration with Base Services. Now, coming up very soon, Nat Sparry and the team from Base Services are going to be sleeping rough with homeless for a night. But this is St. Luke's little way of giving a bit of a pre-promotion to that and trying to help out Base Services as well. Tell me, what is Stop with Compassion, this event that's happening Friday night?
1: Oh, excellent. Yes, I would want to call it Stop with Compassion. I see a lot of people on the streets during winter doing tough and rough. And there are so many organizations trying to make a difference. Mm-hmm. And I thought we must also join hands with them. You know, as you know, with the generosity of the people, we feed 100 families every Wednesday through St. Luke's parish pantry. And on top of that, we thought we must join hands with the base to make a difference. So what we are trying to do is to have a sleep out in the church, okay, in the house of God for the first time.
0: That's fantastic.
1: And there are three events. We will start on Friday at 6 p.m. with a meal with Irish stew,
0: okay,
1: and pumpkin and sage soup with garlic bread. The food will be prepared by a chef. So come and join us and listen to the stories of the homeless people who have had that experience in their life. And I have invited the mayor, Jeff McDonald. He said he's coming to speak to us, and a few principals and few people in the community are going to talk as well. So 2 hours of talk and a sumptuous meal, followed by a vigil service. I also want to make it a time to come together to pray,
0: yes,
1: for the homeless brothers and sisters, and also to light a candle for those who have died on the streets.
0: Yeah.
1: You do not know how many people die. You'll be surprised. So come and join us to light a candle and pray for them. Followed by the sleep out. That is the interesting one, from 9 p.m. until 6 a.m. in the church. You can bring your pillow and blanket, and the children and youth are also encouraged to come, provided they are accompanied by an adult. I'm going to sleep, and the challenge is for you all.
0: So I guess I'll ask you the question, because you've done this before. How cold does St. Luke's get of a night time?
1: Oh my goodness, it will be very, very cold in winter, I tell you. It's a big building, but you can bring your... I heard some children are planning to bring their camping gears and have a little bit of fun. That's all right. If you want to bring your sleeping bag, that's all right. But still, you know that you are joining hands to make a difference, to experience also what others are going through, and to be grateful for what you have got.
0: Indeed, indeed. So this is happening Friday evening from 6 p.m. at St. Luke's. How can people book and get involved?
1: There are two ways of doing this. You can book online if you go to www.michaels.com.au/events/stopwithcompassion, or the easiest way is to approach St. Luke's office and you can do the booking. Some people think that they will have to sleep in the church if they come. No, there are three separate events. You can come for the meal, that is $50, and support the base kitchen. And the vigil service, you don't need any bookings. You can just walk in and join us for prayer. And for sleep out, you need to do your booking, because we need a little more information.
0: Yep.
1: So there'll be tea and coffee provided throughout the night. people will be attending, keeping vigil and keeping an eye on you. And I think it's a great cause. Come and join us, because Jesus said in Matthew chapter 25, verses 35, whatsoever you do to the least of my people, that you do unto me. So what we are trying to do is to see the face of Christ in our own brothers and sisters who are doing rough.
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1: God bless you.
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0: 13 to 10, 92.9 Voice FM. It's Coldplay and Talk. Before that, we heard from Father Neil talking about Friday evening, Stop With Compassion, and talking about Friday evening. If you missed a conversation this week, you can catch it up on Friday night at 6 o'clock. It is the Morning Brew Rewind. We're going to rewind that conversation with Father Neil. We'll also be hearing from the Starlet Creative Hub. We caught up with Marianne about that yesterday. Also, we're going to catch up with the High-Pitched Dad on Friday evening as well. And we might even catch up with tomorrow's conversation on Friday night. We're going to catch up tomorrow with Phil Margry and Patrice to talk all about the Amplify Conference, which is coming August 29. We'll find out some more tomorrow morning and then on the Morning Brew Rewind tomorrow night from 6 at Voice FM.
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It's Portugal the Man. Feel It Still on the way very soon. Mark is in with music and conversation with Mark. We'll check out what is happening with news, sport and weather details in just a moment as well. Tomorrow morning, you are most welcome to come along for Friday Live. We're going to do that 8:30 tomorrow morning in Studio 3. It is Tim Finch is our special guest tomorrow morning for Friday Live. A chat and a couple of songs, and you are welcome. 469 Hume Street, Toowoomba is our address. Come along with your coffee tomorrow morning on the way to work. Here's Harry Styles. Catch you tomorrow.

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